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1: About to kick things off here in Cleveland, Mississippi. And it's the Starkville Academy Volunteers and the Bayou Academy Colts. About to kick things off. It's Parker George, a pooch kick right near side. Fair catch. It'll be 33. Craig Loden, the sophomore wide receiver. And the Volunteers will take over and start things off on offense here in the fifth game of the season. Starkville Academy Volunteers coming into this one 2-2. After a tough loss last week on the road versus Lamar School by a score of 15-16. Starting at quarterback for the Volunteers, it's sophomore quarterback Knox Smith. He's come in after second game of the season with Seal Santucci, and it'll be Knox Smith to start on offense. We'll have two running backs on either hip. Takes a snap, fakes the handoff, a slant route over the middle, caught at the 35-yard line. It is number nine for the Volunteers, Jackson Pounds, junior wide receiver. Second and four coming up for Starkville Academy. Just kick things off here in this back-to-back road game stretch for the Vols. 11:35 to play. Knox Smith takes a snap, fires over the right side, caught. Once again, it's Jackson Pounds. It'll be a gain of about a yard, and it's going to be a yard or two, actually. It's going to be about a yard shy of the first down marker. Third down and short coming up for the Vols. Pretty pink skies casted over here in the Delta, Mississippi, and absolutely stunning night for Friday Night Lights. It'll be Knox Smith looking over towards the sideline, and the officials actually saying that Pounds did make enough for the first down. So first and 10 for the Vols at the 40-yard line. Smith takes a snap, looks left. He's going to scramble and keep it up himself, not before he's tackled a yard or two shy of the original line of scrimmage. Smith got the snap, had to jump up in the pocket and had nowhere to go when tackled by a host of Colts. Bring up second down at about 13 for Starkville Academy. Three receivers near side. Smith takes a snap, looks right. He's going to throw a deep ball. Solo coverage caught at the 35-yard line. An absolute dime from Knox Smith. One-on-one coverage. First and 10 for the Volunteers. Holden Walters, the senior wide receiver, just right in the breadbasket. First and 10, Volunteers hurry up offense. Smith in the gun, two running backs either side. There you go. Able to deke the defensive line and draw an encroachment. So that'll bring up first and 5, and the Volunteers offense is rolling here with 10:29 to play in the first quarter. So after a deep play, it was a sack by the Colts defense. It was a first or second down and 12 and a dart from Smith. But this one, a poor snap, and it'll be tackled, sacked in the backfield, a loss of 10 yards. And it's just one step forward, two steps back for the Volunteers here on this opening drive to start things off here in Cleveland, Mississippi. Couple of first downs. Volunteers have been able to move the chains, but it's been a couple of sacks already for this Colts defensive front. Smith takes a snap. He's going to hand it off to his running back, Brantley Burkery. Fights for a gain of about a yard, able to get to that original line of scrimmage. And it's third down and long, third and 15 at the 34-yard line of Bayou Academy. Third and 15, three receivers near side. Smith takes a snap, drops back.

0: Taking the snap, firing back and rolling right and snacked. Ball is on the ground at midfield, and it is no good. Incomplete pass. Pretty interesting formation. It was Joseph Portera. The entire formation was spread out with receivers on the near side and the far side. A center, Portera, and a running back, and a busted play. Incomplete pass, so turnover on downs. First and 10 for the Colts on their own 35-yard line. First and 10, it will be the sophomore quarterback, Eli Hardesty, wearing number 12.
1: I'm Trey over here.
0: It'll be first and 10, the first offensive possession for Bayou Academy. They'll have 9:20 to play here in the first quarter. Appears to be a delay of game. So ball will be delay of game on the defense, I believe. Appears to be the call. So first and 10 at the 40-yard line for Bayou Academy. Hardesty in the shotgun formation with two receivers on either side. Receiver going in motion. It's Mason Watt. Bubble pass out to the right, and incomplete pass is called. It was picked up by Peyton Reibolt at the end of the play, but an incomplete pass. Tried to find Parker George, the senior running back, on the bubble routes out towards the right. So incomplete pass, second down and 10 at the 40. 9:15 to go.
1: 19 and 2 are coming in, but it looks like they're going to rotate receivers.
0: Defense looking to stand strong once again tonight. The goal for the Volunteers, win on third down. Lamar was 0 for 6 last week on third down outside of their first couple of scoring drives. Flat. Officials calling for something. Appears to be a timeout taken by the Colts. So second down and 10. Timeout. First timeout called by Bayou Academy. We'll step aside for just a minute. No score yet in this one. 9:15 to play. Second down and 10 for the Colts when we come back.
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0: And we are back. Volunteer fans taking the snap as Hardesty fires deep right near side, trying to find his tallest target, Rylan Richard, the senior wide receiver at the 40-yard line of the Volunteers. But an incomplete pass brings up third down and 10 at the 40-yard line for Bayou Academy. The Colts have been rotating a lot of receivers here in this game. They're a very skill-heavy squad. Also have a lot of size. Third down and 10.
1: It's 2x2. You got two to you. I got
0: two receivers far side, one receiver near side. Hardesty takes a snap. He's got heavy pressure. He's going to keep it himself up the left side. Right. Finally tackled. Ball on the ground. Goes out of bounds at about the 42-yard line. A flag flies on the field as we wait to see what the officials have to say. Appears that the flag has been picked up, so no flag on the at the conclusion of that play. So fourth down and 10. Colts yet to pick up a single yard from scrimmage. It's been a wild start to this one. A couple of penalties, timeouts. Everything has been back and forth. Officials have had a busy night, as they're awaiting a conversation with head coach Bill Beck. 8:58 to play here in the first quarter. Fourth down and 10 with the special.

special teams punt unit on for Bio Academy. Back deep to receive for the Volunteers will be Brantley Burkery. And this one's a nice punt left side. It'll land at the 30 and bounce out at the 25-yard line. So first and 10, Starkville Academy. Offense back on the field. Defense stood strong. Couple of penalties, and Volunteers were able to prevent Bio Academy from getting anywhere. Now the lone loss for Bio Academy was against Pillow Academy. And as you fans might know, Volunteers and Pillow Academy went down to the wire early in the season. Now offense back on the field. Smith takes a snap, looking over the middle, fires and tried to find target over the middle. Jackson Pounds, it's been one of his favorite targets tonight so far. Second down at 10 after an incomplete pass. Ball at the 25. Bubble pass over. Caught by Burkery. Down at the 30 to the 35. Tackled by a host of Colts at the 37, but a flag on the field. 8:33 to play. Second down. So we wait to see what this penalty is from this officiating crew. Looks to be a holding call, and that will be bringing things back. Right. Holding on the offense for Starkville Academy. So that will bring things back for the Balls. Smith and the shotgun takes the snap, hands it off to his running back, but not before he is slung down to the ground. It was Brantley Burkery immediately swallowed up by Landon Sajon. Senior defensive tackle, defensive lineman. Third down and 13, ball at the 22. 8 minutes left to play in the first quarter. Volunteers need something big. Fires right side, caught. Screen pass, racing towards the edge and tight roping, but called out of bounds. It's going to be about 3 yards shy of that first down marker and bring up fourth down for the Vols. And the punt unit will come on for Starkville Academy. It's been a defensive battle early in this game. Fourth down and 4, ball at the 31-yard line for SA. And it's a fake punt. He's going to keep it himself up the right side. A first down for Starkville Academy. Jonathan Worrell rolls the dice. Joseph Portera keeps it himself. Offense back on the field. How about it for SA and the Vols, who have been back and forth and trying to find a rhythm on offense. A fake punt, and offense just like that back on the field. Shotgun formation, 7:25 to go. Smith hands it off to Burkery, nearly tackled up past the 40 to the 45, just at midfield, falls over into the 48-yard line of Colts territory. Another first down in this. Offense keeps on moving the chains. Smith, lofted pass, far side, out of bounds. 7 minutes to play, second down and 10 coming up. Ball at the 48-yard line for Bio Academy. No score yet in this one.
Volunteer.

0: Packers took a deep pass in their first possession of the game. Bayou Academy had the ball and was yet to find a yard from scrimmage before they punted the ball over to the Volunteers. Now Starkville Academy trying to punch it in first. Smith takes a snap, fires into double coverage, intercepted. And Bayou Academy will take over at their own 30-yard line. It was an overthrown pass to Granger Cotton, the senior defensive back, and just right in the chest of Cotton. We'll bring up another turnover here in this game, a turnover on downs so far in this game. An interception. Knox Smith, the young quarterback, has limited a lot of his mistakes. Hasn't thrown a lot of interceptions, but with the heavy pass offense, they're going to come. First snap after the interception, first and 10, swallowed up in the backfield, a tackle for loss. Second down and long with 6:40 and rolling here in the first quarter. Ball at the 28-yard line for Bayou Academy. Defense has stepped up for the Vols. So far, Colts have yet to find anything on offense.
1: I got three over here.
0: Eli Hardesty in at quarterback takes a snap. He's going to roll towards his right side, fires over the middle, caught! Not before he's smacked by Nate Fertizzi. About a yard shy of the first down marker. Hardesty threw a dart over the middle of the field, but he was met almost immediately by Nate Fertizzi. An official timeout taken on the field. We'll step aside real quick. 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
1: I'm at a bad angle. I'm sorry.
0: 5:45 and rolling here in the first quarter. A third down and short for the Bayou Academy Colts. Able to hand it off and punch it through. Just barely squeaks it over that first down marker. First down and 10, the first down for the Colts. 5.5 and rolling, ball at the 39 for the Colts. Hardesty takes a snap. He's got the heavy pressure, steps up, rifles it over the middle, incomplete pass. It was Cooper Flowers, wide receiver, begging for a flag at the end of that one, but double coverage, overthrown pass. Great defensive effort from the Volunteers. Second down and 10 coming up.
1: Five's coming in, back in the tight end.
0: Couple of skill players coming onto the field. It's Ryland Richard.
1: Yeah, five back in at tight end. So let me see where
0: Kale Halford on the field for the Colts. Spread formation. Hardesty takes a snap. Looking to pass. Caught, intercepted at the 40-yard line. A house call. 10-5. Touchdown, a pick six. Nate Fertizzi read it the entire way. And the Volunteers lead 6-0 early in the first quarter. Hardesty rolled right, and it was

0: rejected right in the hands of Nate Fertizzi. It was his touchdown the entire way. Volunteers jump out to the early lead.
1: You got three and hey, to you, you've got only three guys.
0: So now the Volunteers special teams, it's Joseph Portera in at the holder. And the formation will come back in. Set up for a original field goal. High snap. Gets it down. Keeps it himself. Portera going to tuck it and run. Fire situation. Fires back of the end zone. Incomplete pass. A poor snap back. Portera did just about as good as he could to be able to evade and give the Volunteers even a chance to put it in the end zone for a two-point conversion. Nonetheless, the score is 6-0. Volunteers on top of the Colts. We'll step aside real quick. Vols lead 6-0 over Bio Academy. 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
0: Asher Drake, high end over end kick. Caught over, it's Peyton Reibel, not before he is wrestled down at the 24-yard line. So after a pick six by none other than Nate Fertizzi, the senior, hawked it down, the linebacker. Took it all the way from the 40-yard line, was untouched. Now the Vols lead 6-0 over the Colts here with 5:03 to play in the first quarter. Ball at the 23-yard line. It'll be Eli Hardesty back on the field. He'll take the snap. He's going to hand it off to his running back. It's Mason Lott cutting out to the edge, bulldozing over a defender right at the first down marker at the 33-yard line. We'll see what the official spots. It'll be a yard short of the first down marker, second down and one at the 32-yard line.
1: Hey, tight end.
0: It'll be Rylan Richard, the big, tall wide receiver, near side. Two receivers on the near side. Hardesty takes the snap, hands it off to George, the running back, trying to find an angle for just 1 yard. A flag flies onto the field. At the end of the play, he did not reach the first down marker. Got back to the line of scrimmage. But a flag on the field here with 4:24 to play. We'll see what the officials say. Appears to be on Bio Academy, potentially a holding call, and that is exactly what it's going to be, a holding on the defense, or on the offense for Bio Academy, rather. So a second down and one turns into a second down and 11 for the Colts, and an offense that's been struggling to find any offense whatsoever, a pick six. They're fighting from behind after they thought they almost nearly had a first down. Second down and one moves the second down at 11 at their own 22. Hardesty takes the snap. He's looking right the entire way. Pull it pass. Intercepted again. The second one of the night. Thomas Graves untouched. Back-to-back pick sixes. And the Volunteers jump out 12-0. Flags flying on the field after the play. We'll see if the pick six stands. Another interception by Hardesty could be on the Volunteers, and we could be running this entire sequence back.
1: I was holding them. Touchdown.
0: It is on the Bio Academy.

0: Colts, and the touchdown will stand. Back-to-back pick sixes for the Colts, and Volunteers have taken advantage of every miscue. Thomas Graves, with the interception, takes it all the way back to the house. And this defense has been reading it the entire way. Volunteers trying to get another two-point conversion to punch it in. This one is no good. Trying to run it in was Portera. He's tackled. So 12-0 is our score. 4:05 to play. Volunteers on top of the Colts here in the first quarter. When we come back, 12-0. 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
0: Welcome you back to the action. 3:58 to play here in the first quarter. Not one, but two pick sixes for this Starkville Academy Volunteers defense gives them the lead over the Bio Academy Colts. Now Hardesty under center, single back, hands it off. Gives it to his running back, Parker George, not before he's tackled after a gain of 4 yards. Second down and 6 coming up. Offense is seeming to slow down for Bio Academy. They'll start in the huddle and break. Eli Hardesty in at quarterback. He's going to the single back formation under center. Takes a snap, he'll hand it off to his running back, George, once again, barreling through this defensive front for Starkville Academy after a gain of 15 yards and the biggest play from scrimmage for the Colts, and they are finally in Volunteers territory at the Volunteers 49. Just past midfield, a couple of strong runs from Parker George, the senior running back. And the Colts finally starting to get some momentum with their offensive line and their running backs. George, handoff up the middle, barreling through, not before he's finally tackled by Nate Fertizzi. What a night from Fertizzi as the linebacker with the first pick six of the night. Big tackle, able to keep Parker George from getting any further, but another first down. Ball at the 39-yard line, another 10-yard gain. For Bayou. Where is he? Back under center will be Hardesty. Right, sophomore quarterback. He's got a wing back on his right side. Motioning over his Houston Powers. This ball is. This entire play is completely broken up from the get go. A tackle for a loss. Paxton Maddox on for the tackle for loss. Loss of 4 yards, second down and 10. And after the offensive woes for the Colts early in this game here in the first quarter, a drive like this gives them a little bit of confidence. Volunteers defense has stepped up, so they'll look to step up again. Sweep pass left side, a flag on the field. Appears to be a false start on the offense for Bio Academy.

0: after a tackle for a loss with second down and 14. Another penalty appears to be on the Colts. So 5-yard loss. Second down at 19, a minute and a half and rolling here in the first quarter. Volunteers lead 12 to nothing over Bayou Academy. Under center is Hardesty. In motion is Powers. Fakes the handoff. He's rolling right, and that ball is deflected by none other than Nate Fratizzi. He was all over it and swallowed any pass from getting anywhere past the original intent that Hardesty tried to throw it from. It was not going anywhere. Incomplete pass, third down and really long, third and 19 at the 49-yard line for 49-yard line in still inside Starkville Academy Volunteers territory. But it's going to be another big play. First time back in the shotgun for Hardesty after the couple of pick sixes. He's going to take it himself. Heavy pressure, steps up in the pocket, fires over the middle, nearly intercepted again, in and out of the hands of Craig Loden. Almost the third interception of the night. A laser over the middle of the field, incomplete. Minute and 13 left in the first quarter. 12 to nothing, SA leads over Bayou, but a fourth down and 19 will bring on the punt unit.
1: There you go. There's too many people on the field.
0: Too many people on the field for the Colts. Another penalty, and this Colts squad has been plagued with the yellow flag tonight. Lots of miscues have backed them up quite a bit. Doesn't change anything after it's now fourth down and 24. Makes it a little bit longer. High end over end kick, left side. This one will bounce right in the hands of Brantley Berkery. Going to try to make something out of it, but a sketchy sequence right there. Able to catch it as it was bouncing towards him with a host of Colts running right at him. Minute left here in the first quarter. 12 to nothing, and the Volunteers will have the ball back. First and 10 at their own 15-yard line. Now, the Volunteers' offense has looked all right tonight, but all of their touchdowns come from the defensive side of things. They've yet to punch it in the end zone themselves. Knox Smith back in the shotgun. He's going to hand it off to his running back. After he swallowed up after a yard. Fifty seconds left in the first quarter. 12 to nothing. Second down and 9. Shotgun formation. On the right hip, it's Jackson Knight. Smith looking left. Deep pass. Rainbow nearly intercepted off the hands of Rylan Richard. Tried to find Thomas Graves. He had spotted Thomas Graves in the first possession of the game for the Volunteers on the far side sideline. Able to squeak it in the bread basket, but this time it's incomplete. Third down and 10. 30 seconds left in the first. Shotgun formation. Smith. Swing pass to his left side. A flea flicker. Finds Graves over the left side, up past the 30, down at the 33. A bubble pass that was behind. It was a lateral pass, so able to land a little trick play for the Vols. It's been more than one sequence tonight where Starkville Academy has been able to keep the offense on the field any way they can. A fake punt, a trick play, a little lateral pass and lateral forward. Nice connection with this squad so far. Hand off. It's Jackson Knight trying to find an edge right side out to, on the outside of the tackles. And that will be the end of the first quarter. 12-0, Volunteers on top. Second down and 12 when we come back. Vols up. 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
0: Welcome you back to the action. I'm John Wesley Cochran. Glad to have you with us tonight here for this MAIS matchup. 12-0. Vols on top of the Colts. Back first play here in the second quarter. Firing left side. A deep pass, but it was flags everywhere. An incomplete pass. Tried to find Jackson Knight. We'll see what the penalty is. Appears to be on the defense, but we will wait to hear what this crew has to say. So a penalty flag, able to give the Volunteers more momentum. They kept the offense on the field after a lateral pass. Lateral forward finds Thomas Graves. Offense back on the field, motioning over his Graves. 2-by-2, shotgun formation. Smith takes a snap, heavy pressure, fires right side. Trying to find an open receiver, incomplete pass, but a flag on the field. Trying to find Joseph Portera. Looks to be like a pass interference call, but we'll wait and see. 11:50 here in the second quarter.
1: You got a flag. Hang on. I'm trying to figure out what it is.
0: Second down and two. But still pending to see. It will be a pass interference called on Bio Academy. So first down and 10 coming up. A big play will put the Volunteers inside Colts territory. First down and 10. 11:50 to go here in the second. 12-0 Volunteers. Two touchdowns tonight. It's been two pick sixes. Not a single offensive touchdown. Graves motioning over. Jet sweep pass. Graves trying to get back to the line of scrimmage. Not before he is slung out of bounds by three Colt defenders. So first down moves to second down and long. Loss of 3 yards, second down and 13. Eleven and a half to play here in the second quarter.
1: Nobody's getting off the ball.
0: We have a lone receiver near sight. Hand off to Brantley Burker. He's going to actually keep it himself up the middle. Trying to get back up to that original line of scrimmage. Third down and long. Third down and 13. Taking the snap is Jackson Knight, racing towards the edge, trying to find that first down, but not one, not two, but three flags flying all over the field. Could be two completely different plays that the flags are flying from.

0: But it appeared to be at the end of the play that maybe a late tackle out of bounds. But before that play even continued to unravel, there was a flag even before that. So lots of decisions to be made. Third down and 13. Volunteers trying to get a first down. 10:40 to play. Ball's on top, 12 to nothing. Offense on the field, knocking on the door. Inside Colts territory. Offense looking to be backing up. So, a false start on the offense. And then a personal foul on the defense. Third down and 3, so hope you kept up with that. It was a second down and long, a false start, and then a personal foul. And now we're sitting third down and 3 at the 36-yard line. Handoff right side, tackled for a loss. Tried to get Fertizzi the ball, but nowhere to run. So fourth down coming up for SA. Just a little bit long for a field goal, so the punt unit coming out. Last time the Vols tried to elect to punt, it was a fake punt. This time it's the real deal, and it's blocked. Picked up by the special teams. It's Bio Academy, number 7, Luke Bailey. Junior recovers the blocked punt. Heads up play for the Volunteers to keep them inside Colts territory. So it'll be a blocked punt recovered at Bio's own 45-yard line. 9:50 to play in the second quarter. Vols still have the lead. Both offenses have struggled to find really a whole lot of rhythm, but it's been more so Bio Academy. Erdesti going to sweep toss over towards the right to his running back, Parker George, finding the edge outside the tackles, a gain of 4 yards. Second down and 6. Just shy of midfield. Colts have been rotating a lot of their skill players tonight.
1: All right, tied into y'all, H to me.
0: Single back formation That's for the Colts. Ball. Gonna fake the sweep, hand it off to George once again, left side, in between the tackles, and it's gonna be right at that first down marker. Officials say that it is just short. Third down. Not by much. So the Volunteers looking to put a stop to this Colts offense. Bio has not been able to pass very well, but they have been very effective with the run so far tonight. Since the young quarterback Eli Herdesti has gone under center and relied on his running back and offensive line. Hand off to George, but he's stuffed behind the line of scrimmage. A tackle for a loss, and fourth down and 2 coming up. Oh, my goodness, what a big play for the Vols and their defense. Fourth down for the Colts. Local decisions made by local bankers, consumers, and business loans tailored to our community's experienced loan lenders who know and serve the area. Personal service from a bank that has been supporting Mississippi communities since 1908, 26 locations across Mississippi to serve customers where they live. For loan-related promotions, contact Lee Burnell, to discuss consumer

0: your mortgage or business loans, go check out the Citizens Bank. So that punt was tucked real nicely inside Vols territory, so they will start on their own 4-yard line. It's going to be a tough situation for Knox Smith, the young quarterback, who's performed well here in his few starts early this season. Now he's got to start pretty deep in his own territory. 7:43 to go. 12-0. Ball's on top of the Colts. It'll be Smith in the shotgun. He'll take the snap, hand it off to Brantley Berkery, but he's ate up at the line of scrimmage. Less than 7.5 minutes to go here in the first half. Second down and 10. Ball still at the 4-yard line. Vols offense taking their time, looking over at the sideline, waiting for the play. Knox Smith in the gun, motioning over his Graves. He's going to hand it off to Berkery, trying to find something in between the tackles. But it is a fumble on the field, and it is Colts ball. Colts recovered the fumble, and it's first and goal at the 4-yard line inside Vols territory. It has been a defensive battle, a game of turnovers. Two interceptions taken for a touchdown for the Volunteers that have given them their 12-0 lead. And now another turnover. This time it's the Volunteers. They cough it up at their own 4-yard line. And this Colts offense has been running the ball really well. Herdesty in the single back with George right behind him. Takes a snap, hands it off to George left side. Not before he's tackled. Great defensive effort. It's Paxton Maddox, the senior, coming from the edge, able to use his speed and athleticism to rope down Parker George, keep him from getting anywhere. Back to the original line of scrimmage. Second down and goal. Eli Herdesty under center. Receiver on either side, motioning over. He's going to keep it himself right up the middle. Punches it in the end zone. Touchdown, Bio Academy. 12-6 right here with 6:20 to go in the second quarter. The first offensive touchdown of the game. The Colts finally get a little bit of momentum, but it took a fumble from the Volunteers inside their own 5-yard line. Only took a couple of plays for Bio to piece it together and put it in the end zone. Now on for the PAT. Parker George, it's up and it is good. 12-7 ball game. Vols lead by 5, 6:20 to go. We'll be back in just a minute. 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
0: And we welcome you back to the action. I'm John Wesley Cochran. Glad to have you with us here in this MAIS battle. Starkville

0: Academy, Bayou Academy. Pooch kick left side. Parker George fires it over. Able to corral it at the 25-yard line, rather. Jack Johnson popped by a host of Colts. First and 10, 6:15 to play here in the first half. Ball's offense has been up and down through the entire night. They've had a couple of opportunities inside the Colts territory. They've been able to move the ball. It hasn't been a problem with that, but a few sequences, a few penalties, a turnover on the last possession gave the Colts their first points of the night, a touchdown, making it a five-point ball game. 12-7. Ock Smith in the shotgun formation. Take the snap. Fakes the handoff. Slant pass over the middle. Finally caught, bobbled by Thomas Graves. He is shaken up at the end of the play. Takes his helmet off. And appears to be an injury on the field. 12-7 is our score. 6:05 to play. An official timeout. We'll step aside shortly. 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
0: And we are back after the official timeout, an injury timeout, with Thomas Graves shaken up after the play. First play back from that. Well, second down and 5, a tackle for loss on the swing pass to Jackson Knight. Brings up third down and 6. Vols need something big right here. Three receivers near side. Smith in the gun, looking over the middle. Fires. Caught! Nice pitch and catch to Jackson Knight. Over for a first down, a gain. 5 more yards after that. Balls move the chains. Couldn't have come at a better time. Big third down conversion for Starkville Academy to keep the offense moving after giving the Colts a big opportunity on their last possession. So officials blow the whistle. 5:10 to go here in the second. Three receivers near side. Smith looking to pass on the entire way. Throws a rainbow pass, far side, incomplete pass. He overshot his intended target, Joseph Portera. Second down and 10. Ball at the 40-yard line of Starkville Academy. 12-7 is our score. Vols with 2 pick sixes. They fumbled the ball inside their goal line and gave the Colts a touchdown. 12-7 now. Hand off over to Brantley Burkery. He's swallowed up at the line of scrimmage, and it's a loss of a yard. Third down and 11 coming up. So a big defensive push from the Colts. Third down and 11. Another third down conversion would be huge for the Volunteers here. Three receivers far side.

0: side, one near side. It's Portera. Ball's offense looks over towards the line of scrimmage, gets the call, takes a snap, third down and long, looking to pass, deep, far sideline, nearly caught in and out of the hands of Brantley Berkery. It was a perfectly placed ball. Brings up fourth down and 11. 4:16 to play in the second quarter. Knox Smith put it in the right place, but in and out of the hands. Is Jack Johnson. So the punt is up. This time it's up. Last one was blocked. End over end kick. It's bounced in at the 35. Rolls finally down. A friendly bounce for the Volunteers. Not before it's finally stopped at the 16-yard line of Bayou Academy. First and 10. Now the Colts. Their offense has started to find some steam here in the second quarter with running the ball. Young quarterback Eli Herdesty has struggled tonight from passing the ball, but he's relied on the veteran running back, Parker George, to do a lot of the legwork from him. Single back formation. Herdesty under center, George behind him. Takes a snap. Sweet pass. Defense is racing towards the football and finally tackled after a short gain of 2 yards. Second down and 6. 3.5 to play here in the second quarter. Ball at the own 21-yard line for Bayou Academy. Herdesty under center. Sweet pass right side now to George. Tackled just short of the first down marker. Trying to fight for some extra yardage, but it's about a yard or two shy of that first down marker right at the 28-yard line. 3 minutes to play, 12-7. Vols lead by 5. But the Colts trying to take the lead before halftime. Herdesty takes a snap, hands it off, but he did not get it. The defensive front for the Volunteers able to stop him short. Fourth down. Now some decisions to make. And a timeout will be taken by Starkville Academy. We'll step aside. 12-5. Vols on top of the Colts. Here when we come back. Volunteers football, Laser 96.1.
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0: Welcome back to the action. I'm John Wesley Cochran. 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

0: 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Knox Smith takes a snap. He's looking to pass. Throws a laser. Caught by Graves at the mid 50, to the 30, to the 20, to the 10. Touchdown, Volunteers. Starkville Academy punches it in the end zone with a minute 50 to play. It was Knox Smith. Finds his open target, Thomas Graves, at the 50-yard line, and it was a house call. Had one man to beat. Punches in the end zone. 18-7 is our score currently.
1: All right, they only got one over here.
0: It is the Vols electing to go with the... They have their strange formation, Portera, the holder. Back for the original formation with the field goal kick. It is up. Great snap. Great kick. It's up. It's good. 7-19 is our score. Volunteers punch it in the end zone. Their first offensive touchdown. And we'll step aside real quick. 1:50 to play. Kickoff coming up. 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
0: And we welcome you back to the action. 19-7, Volunteers put an offensive touchdown on the board to give them a little bit of a cushion. 12-point lead with a minute 42 to play. Now the Colts have a little bit of time left to put something on the board. Herdesty takes the snap. Shotgun formation to Parker George up the middle. In between the tackles, defensive front for the Vols able to stop. And Coach Jonathan Worrell will elect to take a timeout and keep a little bit of time on the clock. Minute 36. Worrell trying to make sure his boys are ready and prepared, so that they can have a potential opportunity, if they can get a stop here, to have a little bit of time left to put some more points on the board. Second down and 7, ball at the 23-yard line for Bio Academy. Colts offense on the field. The Vols defense trying to get a stop. Scored a one of the quickest touchdowns that we've seen by the Vols. They didn't waste much time. Only took a few plays. Gave the Colts a little bit of time, but now Bio trying to punch it in. Hand off to George up the left side. Not before he is dragged down, but just over that first down marker. Colts move the chains, first and 10.

interception. Offense back on the field with 58 seconds left. Oh, my goodness. How about this defensive effort for Starkville Academy? Knox Smith coming back onto the field with still plenty of time, plenty of confidence after a bullet over the middle of the field over to Thomas Graves. 2x2, Smith takes a snap. Looks right. Doesn't find his first read, but connects with his open receiver over towards the left side, racing towards the left edge is Jackson Knight. Cutting across the field, up to the 40, not before he is shoelace tackled. Flags fly on the field from all different angles, but what a play from Jackson Knight. So a massive play, but it looks to be coming back a little bit. Forty-two seconds remain. So it will be a holding call. Block in the back on the offense. So still a first down and 10, but what would have been starting at, say, the 33-yard line. Now it's the further back. So empty set formation for Knox Smith. Takes a snap, looks to his right side. He's going to throw a long pass, far right side. Portera can't find it. One-on-one coverage with Granger Cotton, senior defensive back. Tried to take another shot. 30 seconds remain, 19-7. Vols still lead. Two defensive touchdowns, one offensive touchdown. Vols trying to add another one with still plenty of opportunity after the third interception of the night. Smith takes a snap, looking for another deep shot, a rainbow pass, and it's nearly intercepted. Tried to find Jackson Knight. Jackson Knight had the big play to kick things off for this drive. But now after a few incomplete passes, it brings up third down and 10 at the 47-yard line inside Bio Academy territory. Two receivers on either side, Knox Smith in the shotgun. He's got Brantley Burkery on his right hip. Takes the snap, looks left side now, firing deep. Outside by the sideline, an incomplete pass brings up fourth down and 10. Offense going to stay on the field. Fourth down and 10, 24 seconds remain. Max Smith back in the gun. Two receivers on either side. Looking left side, a wide receiver screen. He finds Jack Johnson. Bounces up. It's going to be a close play at the first down marker. We'll wait to see what they say. But a few of these guys getting tussled up. Thought there might be some action, but we'll see. Everybody hurrying to that line of scrimmage. No timeouts, trying to we wait to see what the play is. So it is just shy of the first down. It is a turnover on downs. We were waiting to see what the officials ruled on that play. So 15 seconds left in the first half. It was a wide receiver screen towards the left side that was just short of the line of scrimmage. Now Eli Herdesty will look to hand it off to Parker George up the right side. Tackled. And that will likely close it and take us to halftime. And it will. So score at halftime, 19-7. Starkville Academy on top of Bio Academy.

0: We'll be back in just a little bit for our halftime report. Vols have been dominant on defense. Offense still trying to get along. We'll have the halftime report when we come back. You're listening to Volunteers Football Laser 96.1.
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0: Welcome back to the Fastnet Halftime Show. I'm John Wesley Cochran. Glad to have you with us here on this exciting night, Friday Night Lights. What a game it has been so far at halftime. Starkville Academy Volunteers lead 19-7 over Bio Academy. Back-to-back road games for Starkville Academy. They came into this one 2-2 after a close loss to Lamar School last week, 16-15. Now they come on the road here against the Colts, and defense has been the story of the night. They came in first two possessions of the ball game, two pick sixes, and that was what gave Starkville Academy such a nice cushion to start things off here in the ball game. Now, offense, it took a little bit of time to get going. There was the first possession of the game. Knox Smith decided to air things out early and able to connect with Thomas Graves on the far side. And they were able to get some action going, but really the offense wasn't able to convert early in the first quarter. Defense did their job and did their part, and it helped give them that edge over Bio Academy. Now, Bio Academy, the Colts, they really struggled on offense. That those two pick sixes really sent them back and was really a hindrance in allowing them to get any momentum whatsoever in this ball game. So with that, it came with a little bit of decision making. The young quarterback Eli Hardesty for Bio Academy was struggling with throwing the pass, and so they decided to switch more from the shotgun formation to the single back formation, and you saw a lot more of the sweep toss or H-back dive. You've seen a lot of action from this squad running the ball, and that's been the common theme for Bio Academy.

0: And that's where they found a lot of their success over Starkville Academy. But the defense has still stepped up and answered the call to be able to limit Bayou from finding much success. So the first two scores of the game happened in the first quarter on the first two possessions, and they were given to Starkville Academy. It was the first one, it was a pick six from Nate Fertizzi, the linebacker, on the left near side, read it the entire way. And then it was Thomas Graves, the defensive back, caught it right in the hands. And the crazy part was both of these defensive players were untouched the entire way. They were able to secure the ball, secure the interception, and had no problems walking into the end zone. And it really gave Jonathan Worrell and this Starkville Academy volunteer squad a lot more confidence to be able to work through the playbook and get back on offense. Well, Volunteers took a little bit on the offensive side and weren't able to punch it in the end zone on the offensive side of things until the second quarter. And it was right after they gave up a fumble inside. They started off poor field position at their own 4-yard line, a handoff to Brantley Berkery, a fumble, and an offense that was struggling throughout the entire game. Bayou finally gets their turnover and able to have their opportunity to really give themselves some wiggle room here in this ball game. Only took a few plays. They're able to punch it in the end zone, and that's what has given them an edge and kept them in this game, because if it's not that, then it's definitely a three-score ball game. But they've been able to make this a two-score game. So with that, it has given them a lot of opportunities, but Volunteers offense, a dart over the middle of the field to Thomas Graves, a house call. Didn't take much for the Volunteers offense towards the very end of the second quarter to secure their first offensive touchdown, but it's given them the edge as they lead 19-7 over Bayou Academy. Well, we'll have a little bit more action, a few more updates across the MAIS. I'm John Wesley Cochran. 19-7 is our score. Vols on top of the Colts. We'll have more here in the FastNet Halftime Show. 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
1: 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I'm John Wesley Cochran here with you here on this Friday Night Lights here on the road in Cleveland, Mississippi. Volunteers lead 19-7 over Bayou Academy. 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Well, we'll take a look across the rest of the league here in the MAIS. It's been a lot of exciting action, with this game itself being 19-7. Taking a peek at Tri-County and Leak Academy, it is 20-7 with 9 minutes left in the first half. End of the first quarter for MRA and Brookhaven. MRA leads 28-7. And we have an update on Tri-County and Leak Academy. 20-13 with 4 minutes left in the first half. The score for Park Lane and Capaya Academy, 28-0. Park Lane with a massive lead at the end of the second quarter. And with Washington Academy and Riverfield, it is 10-0 at the end of halftime, or at the end of the second quarter at half. 10-0, Washington on top. Actually, MRA leads 42-7 over Brookhaven at halftime. Canton Academy leads 14-7 at the end of halftime over Kirk Academy. The score at the end of halftime is for Leak Academy and Tri-County Academy is 20-7. Heritage with the lead, 35-0 over Winston Academy. So lots of action here in these games. That's our MAIS score update. I'm John Wesley Cochran here with the update. We'll have a little bit. We'll step aside. 19-7, Starkville Academy leads over Bayou Academy. 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
5: 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It's good stuff. So at the end of the first half, one touchdown, offensive touchdown, two scores for Volunteers, or defensive touchdowns, two pick sixes in the first quarter, one offensive touchdown late in the second quarter have given them the edge here in this one. And the only offensive touchdown for Bio Academy was practically gifted to them. It was on the 4-yard line, a fumble inside the goal line, and able to give the Colts their first touchdown. Only took a few plays, and they were able to put it in the end zone and make this a 2-score ball game. Volunteers trying to get themselves back above 500. They're 2-2 now. Trying to get them back in the win column after our win loss last week on the road in Meridian versus Lamar School. 16-15, and now the ball's trying to piece it together here down the stretch. Couple of big highlight players for the Volunteers. Thomas Graves with the interception and a touchdown. Got a couple of touchdowns tonight. And Nate Fertizzi with the first pick six. And we're about to get set up to kick things off. Now getting set to line things up for the Volunteers. It'll be Creek Plemons to kick things off. 19-7, Vols lead over the Colts. Back deep to receive, Mason Lott. Officials blow the whistle and we are underway. High end over end kick left side. It'll be taken out, bobbled over by Lott. He's going to try to cut across the field. racing towards the

5-yard line, rolls back, tried to go backwards and find an edge and couldn't find anything, and a big, big tackle for the Volunteers. Craig Loden on the tackle puts the Colts offense starting at their old 4-yard line. Not a picture-perfect way for the Colts offense, but a picture-esque way for this defense for the Volunteers to put themselves in a great position to limit the Colts offense from getting anywhere. 11:51 to play. First play from Skimmich. Hand off over to George. Hardesty. He has had a tough night at the quarterback position for the Colts. 3 interceptions in the first half, 2 pick sixes. So apart from that, it would be a tie ball game at 7, apart from the 2 interceptions that were taken to the house. Volunteers fell short with no extra points on that one. Takes a snap. He's going to hand it off to George up the middle. Breaks through the defensive line. Now before he's tackled by Nate Vertese, linebacker for the Vols. 10:15 rolling here in the third quarter. Just kicked off the start of our second half. Third down and 3, so a big test for this Vols defense early. Special teams did their job and had a big tackle inside the 10-yard line. Third down and 3. Hardesty hands it off, and it's stuffed up the middle. Volunteers get a big stop, and it's fourth down and 3. First possession, offensive possession here in the second half. And Coach Bill Beck for the Colts has no other option but to punt the football. Not the ideal way for Bio to start things off, but for the Volunteers, they have Brantley Berkery getting set to return this punt at the 45-yard line of Bio Academy. A low kick. It's racing down and finally down. It will start at the 49-yard line of Bio Academy. So the Vols with 9:35 to play here in the second half. Here starting off the second half in the third quarter. They sit at a 19-7 lead over Bio. And Knox Smith trying to start off on the right foot. We'll have 2 receivers on either side. Receiver near side, 1 lone, and 2 receivers far side. Take the snap. He'll hand it off to Brantley Berkery, trying to find an edge. He's got a lead blocker, trying to punch it past the original line of scrimmage. Fights for a gain, muscles his way. A gain of 3 yards. Second down and 7 coming up. Offense trying to get started. Two receivers near side. Takes a snap. He'll hand it off. Over to Johnson. Races forward. Shoestring tackle after a gain of 3. Third down. And about 4 coming up. Jackson, 8:45 and rolling. Offense trying to get going after a great starting field position. Hand off Smith, RPO, fires over the middle of the field. It's caught by Jackson Pounds, racing towards the edge. 10-5, touchdown, Volunteers. A flag on the play. We'll wait to see what they have to say. It may be bringing this touchdown back. If it stands, it's 25-7 with 8.5 to play, but appears to be bringing things back. League ineligible

man downfield. Negates the touchdown, so 19-7 still. 8.5 to play in a third. Short third down turns into third down and 9. Ball at the 48-yard line. Knocksmith in the gun with Perkry on his right hip. Two receivers on either side. Smith looks left, fires, rainbow pass. It is caught. What a catch from Jackson Knight. Falls out of bounds at the 15-yard line. A big third down conversion. First down and 10, and the Vols are hurrying up on offense. Starkville Academy continues to keep the ball rolling. So many big third down conversions tonight, and the offense continues to not let up. And at quarterback now, it's Jackson Knight. He'll take the snap. He's going to keep it himself left side. A few lead blockers, not before he's pushed out of bounds. Nearing 8 minutes left here in the third quarter.

0: Now Pound's going to take it himself. He's going to fire right side. Is it caught? Officials say it was incomplete. Tried to find Portera. It was a slant route into the end zone, but ball just hit the ground and incomplete pass. Second and 10. 7:45 to go in the third quarter. Knox Smith back in at QB. Brantley Burkery in at running back. It's Jackson Knight still in at quarterback. He's going to take the snap, sweep, hand off over to Burkery, trying to find an edge. Burkery going to cut all the way backfield, trying to make a man miss, but not before he is tackled for a massive loss. Loss of five, fourth down coming up. Under 7.5 to play, and Jonathan Worrell will send out the special teams to be Asher Drake, the senior kicker, getting set to try to stick this one up the uprights. Portera on for the hold. 7 minutes left in the third. Bad snap, bobbled. Portera trying to pick it up. Fumbles the ball and able to pick it up is Asher Drake. Heads up play right there. Field goal is no good. Another poor snap, and special teams has struggled tonight for Starkville Academy. But defense has played well and offense has done good enough. 19-7. Vols on top of the Colts. 6:53 to go in the third. It's Hardesty in the shotgun. Taking the snap. He's looking to pass all the way. Fires deep. Graves deflects it. Tried to find his intended target. It was Cale Halford, junior wide receiver. And Graves was neck and neck the entire way. 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
1: That's us. Let's go.
0: Second down and 10. Ball takes a snap. The ball is coughed up, and the Volunteers recover the ball. A fumble. Starkville Academy has the ball back, and they have phenomenal field.

0: position, the best of the night for Starkville Academy. First and 10 Vols. Ball at the 27-yard line. So just like that, a fumble, another turnover. That's been the story of the night. Smith takes a snap, fires over the middle, caught by Graves, not before he's met. Pass complete. Excuse me, rather, that was Jackson Pounds on the catch. Caught for 6 yards, second down and four coming up. 6:20 and rolling in the third quarter. Offense with the best field position of the night. Knox Smith, Graves in motion. Smith hands it off to Berkery up the middle. He finds a hole, but he's wrapped up. Muscles his way over past the first down marker, and he's got a first down. He'll be just shy of the 10-yard line. The officials will call a timeout, and we will step aside. We'll take a timeout. 19-7, Vols on top. They're knocking on the door, 6:04 to play. 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
0: And we're back. John Wesley Cochran here with you. First and 10. Smith takes a snap, lobs it. Wide open receiver. It's Brantley Berkery. A touchdown for Starkville Academy. They punch it in the end zone. 25-7. 5:53 to play in the third quarter. I mean, it was Brantley Berkery wide open. Didn't have a defender 15 yards inside of him, walks in the end zone, punches it in for the first second half score for Starkville Academy. Special teams unit on. It's been a few poor snaps tonight from the long snapper, and Portera has been unable to get it down for Asher Drake. But this one, a high snap, it's able to be corralled. The kick is up, and it is good. 26-7 is our score. Vols on top of the Colts. We'll step aside. Vols up early and big here in the second half. Listening to Volunteers Football Laser 96.1.
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0: Volunteers have been dominating tonight. Their second offensive touchdown of the game. They lead 26-7 over Bayou Academy. After a fumble, the fourth turnover of the night for the Colts, they give the Vols their best field position and they make them pay. Jet sweep over towards speedy wide receiver for Bayou Academy, Rylan Richard. Before he's wrapped down, just 4 yards shy of that first down, under 5.5 to play in the third quarter. 26-7, Vols lead after they just punched in a touchdown. First touchdown of the second half. Under center, it's Hardesty. Takes a snap, hands it off. Sweep out towards the right far side. Just enough gain, a gain of about 4 yards for the first down. First and 10, Colts move the chains. Under 5 minutes to play in the third quarter. Hardesty, single back formation, under center. Takes a snap, hand off to George. Not before he is swallowed up by a few defensive linemen. It was number 24, Brendan Simpleton, to finish the job. Second down and 12, a tackle for a loss. This defense for the Vols has really shown up and showed out tonight. Four turnovers. Three interceptions, two pick sixes, or two of those being the pick six, and then a fumble here in the second half. Another inside sweep, trying to get an edge. It was Mason Lott found the edge, but a flag on the field should be a holding call.
1: BT's shaking up. That's coming back. Let's hold him out here.
0: So 3:59 to play in the third quarter. Holding called. Brings it back. Second down and 13. Ball at the 34-yard line for Bayou Academy. It'll be Hardesty in the shotgun formation with two receivers far side and one near side. Takes a snap, looking left side. Fires and a couple yards outside of his intended target. Tried to find Jonah Dean on the hitch route. Incomplete pass, third down and 13.
1: One, two, three.
0: That's an 8. Be two receivers far side,
1: eight,
0: one near side. Hardesty in the shotgun. He's going to take the snap. Looking to pass. Rifles it. Rainbow pass over the middle of the field. It is caught over a defender. 20, 15, 10, touchdown, Bayou Academy.
1: It's on him. It's on the kid.
0: Peyton Reibolt with the touchdown. What a pass over the defender. Appeared to be Paxton Maddox. Flags on the field, but it appears to be that the play will stand. 26-13 is our score. And the kicker is coming onto the field, so seen a couple of poor snaps on Starkville Academy's side, but with the penalty, it will.
1: Okay, very good.
0: will be on the kickoff. So on for the kick will be Parker George. Made his first extra point. Now on for the second. And the kick is up, and it is good. 14 points now for Bayou, 26-14. Vols defense give up a long shot. Long ball for the Colts. And now the Vols will get the ball back with 3:42 to play in the third. We'll step aside real quick. 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
0: Welcome me back to the action. A pooch kick left side caught over the middle. It's Jack Johnson to catch it at the 35 and march his way to midfield. Just past midfield into Bayou Academy territory. So with 3:35 to go in the third quarter, Volunteers still have plenty of time. They lead 26-14. Now they're trying to add some more points to their total and give them a little bit more of a cushion. Two receivers on either side hand off to Burkery, not before he's wrapped up behind the line of scrimmage after a loss of a yard. He was racing towards that left edge outside the tackle. It was Nathan Jenkins coming around the right side to secure the tackle for loss. Shotgun formation. It's Burkery on the right hip of Smith taking the snap. Knox fires left side. Caught at the sticks at the 40. Racing falls out of bounds at the 35-yard line. First down. Vols move the chains. Under 3 minutes to play in the third. 26-14. Vols lead over the Colts, trying to add to their lead and buy some insurance lay down in the stretch. First and 10. First pass, it's tipped at the line of scrimmage. It was caught, but appeared to have touched the ground right before, so an incomplete pass. Officials discussing this one. Flag on the field, so there's something. We'll see what they say. Actually, the flag appears to be picked up, so no flag. Second down and 10 after an incomplete pass. 2:45 to go in the third quarter. Offense is rolling. Ball at the 37-yard line of Bayou. Officials still congregating and discussing some matter. Appeared to be a flag was picked up, and now there's still conversation.

0: still awaiting as conversations with coach right now with Bill Beck, head coach for Bayou Academy.
1: Can't go anywhere yet. Whitehead's over here.
0: Now we're back to playing some ball. Legal man downfield is the call, so. Took a while for us to get here, but now it's, the flag did happen. 5-yard penalty, second down and 15.
1: Why is Eifling not down?
0: Motioning over is Johnson, handoff up the middle to Berkery. So that'll bring up third down.
1: Oh, never mind. Sorry, forgot what that
0: Actually, rather second down and 13. So the penalty, the legal man downfield, put it at first down and long and short run, second down and 13. Smith takes a snap, fires left side, just short of the sticks and just off the hands of Jackson Knight. Incomplete pass. Brings up third down and 13. Ball at the 40-yard line. Nearing 2 minutes to play in the third quarter. Ball's trying to respond after the Colts delivered with their first touchdown here in the second half. Smith motions over Berkery. Takes a snap, fires right side. It's caught by Graves at the sticks, breaks a tackle up to the 20, to the 15, race to the edge, dives for the pylon. It is just out of bounds at the 1-yard line. I mean, it doesn't get any closer than that, ladies and gentlemen. What an aggressive play from Thomas Graves to just break the tackle, race to the edge, dive for the pylon, but line judge said she jumped out just short of the line. So with a minute 58, the Vols have the ball at the 1-yard line, 26-14. They lead, and they're trying to add to their total. Smith takes a snap up the middle, racing forward, diving for the byline, and it's short. Excuse me, brother. It was a direct snap to Bo Cox. More of a jumbo formation. Bo Cox still in at quarterback. Shotgun takes the snap. He's going to keep it up the left side. Walks in the end zone for a touchdown. 32-14. Cox marches in for the 1-yard run. And the Volunteers extend their lead. Minute 33 to play in the third quarter, and Volunteers, after their defense gave up the second touchdown of the night, Vols definitely feel a lot better throughout the rest of this game now that they've added another one. Direct snap, and it's tackled, and this one's picked up, and it's two-point conversion is no good. Ball's trying to punch it in with the PAT with odd formation. So it's no good. 32-14 is our score. Minute 33 to play. We'll step aside. Ball's on top. 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
3: Welcome you back to the action. 32-14 is your score here in Cleveland, Mississippi at Jerry Crow Field. Volunteers offense has come to life here in the second half. They have phenomenal field position. They start inside at midfield. Ball at the 49 on their last possession. And a big play from Thomas Graves. Able to connect over the middle of the field and bring it all the way to the 1 yard line. Not before. Now they had the ball at the 1 yard line and gave the ball to Bo Cox on the direct snap. Number 52, big lineman, and punches it in. Now first and 10 for the Colts. Fires over the middle. It's intercepted. Craig Loden marches over. Falls down. The fourth interception of the night. He's tackled at the 40-yard line of Bayo. And the offense is back on the field after one play. Oh, my goodness. Volunteers have the ball back, and it didn't take very long. And this defense for Bayo is getting worn down here in the second half. Minute 23 to go in the third. Knox Smith, he takes a snap. He's got heavy pressure, fires over. Barely gets the ball out of his hands before he's nearly sacked by linebacker Parker George.
4: Hey, Weston said it's not recording anymore.
3: Minute 17, 32-14. Smith takes a snap. Swing pass, connects with Brantley Berkery at the 40. Bounces out to the 30. Makes a man miss at the 25. Falls out of bounds at around the 22-yard line. First and 10, Starkville Academy. Clock is rolling. Nearing a minute left here in the third quarter. Fourth interception of the night for starting quarterback Eli Hardesty. And now the Vols have the ball, and they're marching down the field. Ball at the 34. Smith takes a snap. Rainbow pass. Far right side. Portera. Did he catch it? Yes, he did. Oh, my goodness. What a catch. What a throw. 38-14. Another touchdown here in the second half, and the Vols extend their lead. They are rolling over the Colts. 43 seconds remain here in the third quarter. Volunteers have solidified themselves here in this ball game, and they're really starting to pull away. Kick is up, and it is good. 39-14 with 43 seconds to play in the third quarter. And the offensive woes for Bayo Academy continue to unfold, and the offensive firepower continues to lay it on Bayo with Knox Smith, sophomore quarterback. Couldn't tell by the way that he's been able to approach the game and just place the ball exactly where it's supposed to. Showing incredible leadership and poise, and stepped up in the absence of Santucci. The Vols will get set to line it up with a big-time lead. Vols lead by 25 with 43.

0: Tied into me, H to you.
1: So, our Destiny has struggled throwing in the pockets. Now he's under center. Single back formation. Takes a snap.
0: Inside sweep
1: once again. Race down that past the 40 and falls out of bounds. Pushed out of bounds, rather, by Craig Loden. Second down. 39-14, Vols over the Colts. 20 seconds remain in the third quarter. Bayou is taking their time on offense. It'll be shotgun formation. Hardesty looking to pass. Steps up in the pocket. He's got heavy pressure, but tries to get back to the line of scrimmage on second down and three. He falls just a yard shy. Third down and three when we come back. That is the end of the third quarter. Vols lead by 25, 39-14. Third and three when we come back to start the fourth quarter. 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
1: And just when you thought there couldn't be another one, another interception, and the Volunteers get the ball back. The fifth interception of the night from the young quarterback, Eli Hardesty. And the offensive lows continue to stack up for the Colts. And now Knox Smith, the sophomore quarterback, with a 25-point lead. Back in the shotgun formation. Takes a high snap. Can't find anything. Rolls right. Fires incomplete pass. Second down and 10.

0: Second down and 10, 11:50. Another high snap, swing pass, caught by Graves. Races past the original line of scrimmage over to the 40. Falls out of bounds, a yard shy of the first down marker. It's going to be third down and short.
1: I'm trying to see the spot. It looks like two. About two. No, I need an outside over here.
0: It's going to be third down and two, 11:20 and rolling in the fourth quarter. Volunteers defense gets the fifth interception of the night. Now Vols in Colts territory. Smith hands it off to Berkery, racing left, edge, up past the 35, to the 30, finally falls out of bounds, gets a, or just falls down at the 26-yard line in inbounds, and first and 10, 11 minutes to play. First down and 10, 10:50, clock is rolling. Vols trying to ease this game down, hand the ball off to Berkery up the middle, tackled after a gain of a yard.

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2: Vols trying to slow this game down and take their time.
1: We have a bunch over here. Stack. Okay.
2: Smith in the shotgun. He's going to look to pass. Looking left side. Fires. Rainbow pass. Caught for another touchdown right in the breadbasket. Oh, my goodness. Snack Smith, have a day, my friend. Finds Jackson Knight for the touchdown, 45-14. The Volunteers have dominated in this ball game. Defense has led the way, but offense has picked up all throughout this game. Knoxsmith has developed. 45-14. Vols are rolling over Bayou. Asher Drake, the kicker, on for the extra point. Portera, the holder. It's set. It's up. It's good. 46-14, 10:06 to play. We'll step aside for a timeout. Volunteers, they have a commanding lead. 46-14, 10:06 when we come back. 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
2: 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I'm John Wesley Cochran. 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Well, what a game it's been. 46-14. 9:15 local time, 9:45 to go here in the fourth quarter. It'll be single back formation with Eli Hardesty under center. Gonna sweep toss left side to George. He's got an open lane. Wrapped up after the first down marker. It was second down and three. Got a big gain of 12, 15 yards and able to get inside Vols territory. Moves the chains, first down and 10. Ball spotted at the 45-yard line. Just past midfield.
1: All right, tight end to y'all, H to me. Tight end to y'all, H to me.
2: Hardesty sweep toss over to George. He's got another lane. Fighting forward now before he's met. That defensive front for the Volunteers. They keep George from getting anywhere too far. Player falling down and shaking up at the end of that play. Got an injury timeout on the field. We'll step aside for just a moment. It's 46-14.

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0: Second down and 8. Handoff to George up the middle. He continues to just power through defenders, fighting for more yardage. Finds a gain close to 12 yards. Moves the chains. First down and 10. Ball spotted just past the 30-yard line at the 29 of Starkville Academy. Colts offense has struggled time in and time out tonight. But offense has been, or running the ball has been their highlight on offense. Hand off outside, finding an edge. Now before Proterra pushes down Mason Lott. Second down. 46-14. Second down and short. Ball at the 29.
3: Where the hell did he go? H is to me. Oh, tight end.
0: Ball at the 21. Second down and 2. Hand off to George. Bouncing left side. He's got an edge. But he's wrapped up. He's met by Loden. Craig Loden, he's had a big night tonight. Now for a first down, so first and 10. Ball at the 21. Or excuse me, rather the 19-yard line. Just under 7.5 to play in the fourth. The timeout is taken. Some miscommunication for Bio's offense. 7:08 to play, 46-14. 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
0: And we welcome you back to the action. It is 46-14. Vols with the big lead over the Colts, trying to improve to 3-2 after falling last week on the road to Lamar School. Now Bayou, first and 10 at the 19 of Starkville Academy. Hand off to George, finds an edge up the middle. It's going to be just past that first down marker, so Parker George has had a phenomenal night running the ball, but the turnovers on offense, largely from starting quarterback Eli Hardesty, has been costly to this offense for the Colts. Nearing 6.5 to play in the fourth quarter. First and 10 at the 7. Inside sweep right side. Not before it's wrapped up by the defense.

0: offensive end for the Volunteers. Number 13, Cade Stanley, defensive back. So 6:15 to go. Second and goal from the 5. Ardesti set up under center. He's got Parker George right behind him in the single back. Hand off to George, trying to find an edge. Bounces into the end zone. Touchdown, Pyro Academy. 46-20, 5:49 to go. A 5-yard touchdown run. And the Colts had their third touchdown of the night with the nice fireworks. Cast in the south end zone. Here at Jerry Crow Field. Now Parker George, after the touchdown, he'll kick it himself. On for the hold, it will be Peyton Reibolt. And the extra point is no good. 46-20, 5:49 to play. 5-yard touchdown run, and that'll take us to a kickoff. We'll step aside. We'll take a quick timeout. 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
0: Welcome back. 46-20, the Bio Academy Colts. Punch one in the end zone, a 5-yard touchdown run from starting running back Parker George. On for the kick, a fair catch from Thomas Graves. Caught. And with 5:49 to play, the offense will come back to the field for the Volunteers. 5 turnovers tonight for Bio Academy, and that has really, really helped the Vols get off to the start and the likely finish that they will have for this game. They have dominated on defense, and offense has done their part. And Knox Smith, the starting quarterback, takes a snap. He'll hand it off to Brantley Berkery and able to jump pass from the 41 over towards the 50-yard line at gain of 9 yards. And it'll be just shy of the first down marker. Second and one, 5.5 to play in the fourth quarter. This is every bit of the Volunteers' game, so they will try to milk this clock out.
4: No, baby.
0: Ball at the 50, motioning over is Graves, a jet sweep. Graves trying to race towards the outside, past the 50 to the 45, falls down, gain of 5 yards, second and 5 coming up.

0: So first down and 10 at the 45. Ball.
1: Yeah, it's at 5 guys.
0: It is. Officials blow the whistle. Appears to be a delay of game. No, a false start. So a false start penalty on the offense for Starkville Academy. So ball back to the midfield. Ball at the 50. Smith. First and 15. He got three receivers far side, one near side for the Volunteers. Near side, it's Jackson Knight. 7 seconds on the play clock, takes a snap, hands it off to Berkery up the middle. He's close to that original line of scrimmage. Ball about the 46. 4 minutes to go in the ball game. Seven p.m. kickoff here in Cleveland, Mississippi, and nearing 9:30 here in the fourth quarter. Three and a half minutes to go. Volunteers with a commanding lead. Smith drops the ball and falls on it. Tried to find Thomas Graves on the bubble pass, near side to his left, but falls on the ball and brings up a third down and very long. First down marker is at the 35-yard line. Now ball is at the 48 of Starkville Academy territory. Two receivers on either side. Thomas Graves motions over. Smith takes a snap. He's going to look to pass. He's got a heavy pressure. Dumps it off. Incomplete pass.
1: Yeah, Tom didn't know. Tom didn't know. He's down here. Yep, Tom didn't know.
0: So fourth down and 17. 2:49 to play, and the Vols punt unit will come on. Four seconds on the play clock, trying to get the snap off, able to get it off, the Vols punt it, nice, high kick, right side, spiraling, bounces at this 20-yard line, picked up and tackled at the 5-yard line, so great special teams tackling and poor field position for the Colts. Able to return the punt is Peyton Reibold, but he is wrapped up and couldn't go anywhere. .237 to play in the fourth quarter, 46-20. Volunteers all over this one. Colts looking to march down the field and get something going. We'll hand it off. Can't really go anywhere. Get back to the line of scrimmage. Final score for Tri-County Academy and League Academy, 47-21. Tri-County wins. Now, Hardesty under center takes a snap. Inside sweep, hands it off to Lotz, trying to find the edge. Finally marches out of bounds at the 30.

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1: The timeout is taken by the Colts with a minute and 52 seconds left. Vols lead 46-20. We'll step aside. 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
1: Well, I can be back. I'm John Wesley Cochran. Glad to have you with us. If you're still tuning in to the Volunteers football, 46-20, dominating a bobbled snap from backup quarterback Luke Bailey. Junior QB bobbled the snap, kept it himself on the busted play. A minute and 30 seconds remain here in this ball game as we sit at second down and 10. Ball at the 26-yard line for Baya. A lot of younger guys trying to get some playing time and late in the game. Second down and 10. Minute 10 to go. Bailey going to keep it himself, and he's wrapped up for a big, big tackle for a loss. Third down and very long. Third down and 15. 45 seconds remain. So it's Bailey in at quarterback. Shotgun formation. He takes a snap. Flag on the field.
0: Yeah, they got Hank in. Number 40 is Hank's twin brother.
1: Appears to be a delay of game. Or excuse me, a timeout taken by head coach Bill Beck. We'll step aside real quick. 22 seconds left here in this one. 46-20. 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
1: Welcome back. Likely the final play of the game. 22 seconds. Luke Bailey going to take the snap, racing towards the right edge. To the 30. Falls out of inside. Inbounds at the 32-yard line. 10 seconds ticking down. And that will do it, ladies and gentlemen. 46-20. Starkville Academy Volunteers improved to 3-2. They beat Bio Academy. They moved to 4-2. It's been an awesome night. Lots of turnovers from Bio. Lots of touchdowns. Great passes from Knox Smith. A great team win. That'll do it from us here in Cleveland, Mississippi. Saying so long, I'm John Wesley Cochran. Vols win this one. We'll see you next time here on Laser 96.1.
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1: News. I'm Chris DeMeo. Not once, not twice, but now three times, the Supreme Court rejects the GOP-led redistricting effort in Missouri.
2: There were no dissents, with the high court warning changing the maps now could cause electoral chaos.
1: Fox's Kristen Goodwin. The high court's decision requires Missouri to use the same district maps provided to voters in 2022 and 2024. Portions of the East Coast bracing for severe weather conditions brought on by a rare September nor'easter.
3: You've got this huge area of low pressure that's trying to work its way up the coast. Once it hits that high pressure, it doesn't move. It kind of drifts around, which means we will see day after day of beach battering winds coming in from the northeast. A true nor'easter for sure.
1: Fox Weather is Bob Van Dillon in Manasquan, New Jersey. Several states have already declared states of emergency. At least 14 are dead, including two senior military officials in a plane crash in Congo. 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
4: I'm Griffin Ray with Supertalk News, brought to you by Mama Justice. If you've been injured and need legal representation, call Mama Justice now for a free consultation at 662-883-6262. Two men in Oxford were arrested for allegedly selling illegal substances at a retail business in the college town of Ole Miss, where two students recently died alongside store-bought packages of kratom. During the investigation, narcotics agents were able to purchase the illegal substances from Puff's Vape, Tobacco, and Beer Store located on Heritage Drive. Afterwards, the agents were able to obtain and execute a search warrant of the store where more than 500 units of kratom were recovered alongside an assortment of THC cartridges, gummies, and other suspected narcotics. Kratom has been prohibited from possession, distribution, and sale within the city of Oxford since 2019. 51-year-old Yahya Mosley and 18-year-old Islam Muhammad were arrested and charged with possession of Schedule 1 controlled substances with the intent to distribute.
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4: ESPN's Pete Thamel announced on Friday that Southern Miss starting quarterback Ethan Hampton will miss 4 to 6 weeks after fracturing his throwing hand against UConn. Quarterback Landry Liddy will take the reins against Tulane on Saturday, and head coach Blake Anderson is confident in the seniors' abilities after his second-half performance in their 48-20 loss to the Huskies.
7: You know, Liddy came in and did a pretty good job in his absence, made a couple mistakes that he needs back. The interception he can't have. Took a sack on a movement play he should have thrown away, but other than that, he really made really good decisions and got the ball out in space when he needed to and moved the chains with his feet a couple times. So I was glad he was prepared for the moment, and you know, we'll turn it over to him and let him run with it. And I have no doubt he'll do everything he can to be prepared. But it's his offense this week, and we'll see where things lead from there.
4: Kickoff is at 6 p.m. on Saturday in New Orleans. With Supertalk News, I'm Griffin Ray.
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7: 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I'm your host, Caleb Sailors. I got Butch with me. I got Jacob in the studio running all the dials there, doing all the good work. And then we got an empty seat. Here he comes. We got Keith walking in right now. We're going to give him some time to walk in, but what a wonderful night of high school football. I do want to introduce a new sponsor to the show.

0: Oh, thank goodness I don't have any children, don't have to pay for it right now, but I know that day is going to come at some point, Lord willing. And ooh, I've been looking at those numbers, you know, doing some research for Super Talk News, and woo. So yeah, go to the treasurer's office and see if you can lock in a better rate for your child.
1: Yeah, I know my parents are glad I graduated 40 years ago from college.
0: No kidding. I know. You know, and in some of these schools, too, some of these independent schools in Mississippi, their tuition. You know, I've got a buddy, a family friend, who two of his children graduated. They went through JA the whole time, and then they went to Ole Miss. One went to Ole Miss, one went to Mississippi College, now Mississippi Christian. And he was like, Caleb, you wouldn't believe how much money I'm saving now that my kids are in college. I'm like, you're one of the exceptions there for this. Wonderful game. Look, we're going to get some scores here in just a second. I do want to give you an update. We have a double overtime score. Brandon gets a 38-31 win over Starkville in what might have been the game of the week. You know, we see Tupelo has been a heavy favorite in MHSAA, but man, I'm telling you what, that loss Brandon took week one is paying dividends now because the Bulldogs have been a completely different team. Keith, did you get to catch up on any of that game?
2: I'm just listening a little bit on the way in here. I mean, you have to give the Bulldogs credit. They've still a little bit on the, I mean, I'm nitpicking a little on that defense a little
0: right.
2: bit.
0: Starkville's tough, though.
2: But they've been running the football, and any time you went on the road, I mean, you won in Starkville. That was a very strong victory.
0: Big win. And they were throwing the ball well, too. The quarterback has cleaned up a lot of his mistakes and is moving the ball well. Butch, why don't you give us some MAIS scores for tonight? A lot of blowouts tonight in the league.
1: Well, yeah. No surprise as well.
0: Right.
1: There's going to be one surprise I thought would be a much closer ball game.
0: Tri-County?
1: No, I didn't think that would be close. We'll get to that one in a minute. We'll give you some scores. They are coming in rapidly now, and we'll try to keep up with them as we can. Tri-County wins tonight over Leak. That was a rematch from last year's
0: state championship. And the Rebels, one Rebel got revenge over the other Rebel.
1: Pretty much, yeah, the Rebels did win, but the Rebels from West Madison County, Tri-County Academy, wins 47-21. MRA beats Brookhaven 56-14. Oak Hill 40, Indianola Academy 13. This is a school we haven't talked much about this year, but we need to start mentioning these guys.
0: Washington.
1: Yeah. Yes, sir. They are now have only one loss, and they beat Riverfield tonight 21-0.
0: The defense is playing good ball.
1: They are. And they're making their way into our top 10 this week.
0: No doubt.
1: Yeah, without question. Silliman 45, Amid School Center 0. Central Hines 35, Carroll Academy 14. We're going to let the Hartfield crew talk about the game tonight with Pillow Academy. Calhoun 44, Deer Creek 6, Canton Academy. Last score I had was Canton Academy was up 35-14 over Kirk.
0: Canton, they're playing good football. After getting blanked by Tri-County, have bounced back resiliently.
1: Five in a row.
0: Yeah.
1: Park Lane 49. Here's the surprise I was telling you about. Park Lane 49, Capaya 0.
0: Capaya struggled this year.
1: Well, they were 5-1 going into the ballgame tonight.
0: Yeah.
1: But anyway, the word on the street was the winner of that ballgame was going to win that division.
0: Well,
1: I don't think Park Lane's left any doubt how good they are.
0: Well, Park Lane's played really good football this year.
1: Well, they are in a lot of carryover from last year.
0: Yeah.
1: And,
0: senior heavy team.
1: Capaya's a good ball club, too.
0: No doubt.
1: They're going to make a run through the playoffs as well. All right, Starkville Academy 46, Bio 20. Winona Christian 35, Regents of Oxford 8, Tallulah 54, Columbus Christian 14, Franklin 50, Porter's Chapel 26. I think this has gone final now. Jackson Academy 49, St. Joe Madison 0.
0: Yeah, that was the first one to end, Butch. They had a running clock in the second half.
1: Yep, and Joey Hawkins pulls off another one. Columbia Academy 48, Adams Christian 25. And
0: you just can't doubt him.
1: We're gonna talk about Columbia through the playoffs.
0: Yeah, you can't doubt Joey Hawkins.
1: Well, Joey's won some big games back when he was at JA.
0: Yes.
1: And where else was he? Presbyterian Christian.
0: Yep, PCS.
1: Pulled off that big win against Jackson Prep several years ago.
0: With Isaiah Ward.
1: Yeah, and Prep's coach made him stand there and watch him celebrate.
0: Yeah, that's right.
1: Great times. That's all I got for right now.
0: All right, Keith, what you got for us?
2: Now, let's see. Pontotoc 35-7 over New Albany. Pearl River Central 56, Summerall 21. My stuff is loading here pretty slowly, too. Okay. Kosciuszko 58, Choctaw County 21. Let's see. We got Sebastopol and Pelahatchie. Pelahatchie got by Sebastopol.

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5: Whew. Yeah, thank goodness we got a million bathrooms here in the Mississippi Farm Bureau building here off Ridgewood Road, 955 in Jackson, because we don't need anybody wetting their britches here. 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Guys, We're just running through the season, aren't we? I mean, what are we, week five already?
6: Basically about almost halfway through it.
7: Week six in the independent schools.
5: I mean, we'll be in October next week. Programming note, Will East will be filling in for me next week. I will be being made an honest man next weekend. I'm getting married next Saturday, October 3rd, so won't be in studio. Like last week, Will was filling in for me, but I still popped in and said hello. If I'm here next Friday, y'all, be praying for me, because something really, really, really bad happened. And Jacob, do we got Hunter on the line?
8: We sure do.
5: We got Hunter Dawkins on the line. Hunter, big get right game for Gulfport tonight.
9: Absolutely, Caleb. And by the way, as you know, my good friend, I know you and Tori are going to do well, and so I look forward to talking with you soon after you're a real honest man now.
5: That's right, Hunter. Well, tell us about the Admirals tonight, my friend.
9: Well, you know, a lot of it was just a return. Trying to get back, of course, playing a lower classification team in Pascagoula, but somebody, you know, the head coach of Pascagoula was a defensive coordinator for 3 years for Gulfport, Zach Green, and really they just needed to get control of the ground game and really balance the offense and not turn the ball over, and they did. They did all of those things and didn't commit penalties, and practically, I think that Gulfport only punted once the whole game. Really controlling the ball, controlling the time of possession. And the defense really just ultimately stopped everybody that it could on Gulfport. They didn't, I don't think they ran for 46 total yards on the ground, and that pretty much just shut them down.
5: So I mean, it was one of those games where Gulfport, you know, last week against Petal, against a really, really good Petal team, we can't downplay how good Petal is. Yeah. Gulfport made a lot of mistakes, a lot of self-inflicted wounds. I mean, the quarterback threw, what, three interceptions and then just had a rough night in the air there. But they cleaned it up tonight. What'd you say?
9: Yep. He threw four interceptions.
5: I mean, you can't survive. You can't survive against a good team like Petal. I mean, they only lost by 1 point, too. So tonight, so you saw Gulfport do the things Gulfport needed to do to turn the page and get ready to get into region play.
9: Exactly. They controlled the game really from halftime and on. I mean, even at halftime, the score only being 24-7, it was more or less out of a botched play is the reason Pascagoula even got points on the board, and after that drive, literally they just didn't cross midfield.
5: So, Hunter, when we get through the season, when we get further on in the season, do you think this will be like that Petal loss will be one that Gulfport looks back on and says, hey, we kind of needed that. We were riding really high. We were dominating a lot of teams. We kind of needed to be humbled a little bit to fix some things, so now we can try to contend for a state championship again?
9: Of course, because they do have some young people, you know, the young quarterback, sophomore Jackson.

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2: Oh, my God! 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
4: 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You can go to the website at treasury.ms.gov to find out more about how you can lock in a more affordable rate for your child's tuition, because y'all know college tuition ain't cheap these days. So go to the State Treasury's Office. I know Treasurer David McRae has done a great job with that, and they fully funded their MAX programs, and they've done a really good job of late. We got more high school football to talk about, and we've been talking on the break about how some teams are really come on. What you got for me, Butch?
5: Well, we got some really engaged listeners, and I appreciate this. You've got a big game coming up next Friday up in Greenville. It's going to be Washington and Tri-County.
4: Yeah.
5: And one of our listeners even sent us a text to remind us.
4: We did get
5: a
4: text.
5: Yep. Thank you for that. That's going to be a very attractive football game next Friday. I don't know if these two teams have ever met before, but Tri-County's traveling to Greenville. I believe that's where they're going to be playing. And that would be a pretty good matchup, both teams with one loss. The only loss that Tri-County has suffered this year has been to Prep.
4: Yeah, and that was – and Prep put it on them now, but who's Prep not putting it on right now other than MRA?
5: The only game that Washington has lost was to Hartfield, the first game of the year. So Washington's on a roll right now. We talked about this usually about this time every year. You start having some separation. But you've got a lot of competition right now. And this 3A is getting to be a very attractive division. You got Columbia, you got Washington, you got Tri-County, and it's going to shake out in a couple of weeks, but not over this week or next week.
4: Yeah, your top 10 might have some shakeup in the next couple of weeks.
5: Look, I've already started on mine. There's going to be some people that probably but, pretty excited.
4: But the top is staying afloat pretty heavily, though. I mean, you've seen it. I mean, looking going up to up a level. I mean, JA and MRA and Prep are playing really good football
5: now. You award winning records, your old winners.
4: Yes, your old winners.
5: There's a couple of teams that have earned their way into our top 10 this week, and we're going to talk about that.
4: Well, don't get us too excited about it, Butch. I'm about to tell you to read it to me right now.
5: No, it's like this weather. It's teasing us a little bit right now, so we're going to hold off on it. We'll talk about it on the top of the hour, after the top of the hour break. And
4: I walked outside, what was it, two mornings ago, and it was 65 degrees. And my dog looked up at me like, buddy, what is this? I feel a nip. I was like, I feel the nip too. It feels good. Keith, what you got for us?
6: Well, and you mentioned I'm looking forward to seeing, we don't see it too often, the number one team in the state come in the area next week because, Tupelo comes and visits Hartsfield next week. So
5: oh,
6: the
5: boy.
6: Wave would be rolling in and a chance. I mean, you know, I'm kind of intrigued with this matchup this year. I know last year I'm trying to remember. I don't think it was a pretty competitive game, and I expect one this year. But I want to see the Wave. The top of the public schools against one of the top powers in the private schools this year. And I mean, they're playing down here. Should be a really

In the Warriors, of course. All right, we're coming on a break. We'll be back after the top of the hour. You're listening to the Mississippi Farm Bureau Insurance Company High School Football Scoreboard Show, brought to you in part by Mississippi College and Career Savings. 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We'll be right back. Do not go anywhere. We'll have our top 10s, Keith's McNuggets, and more after the break.

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1: You're listening to Super Talk News. I'm Caleb Saylor. The deadline for Mississippi voters to be eligible to cast a ballot in the upcoming midterm elections is rapidly approaching. Secretary of State Michael Watson reminded the public that the deadline to register is October 5th. Registration can be done in person at a voter's local circuit clerk's office or by mail. Absentee voting has also kicked off in Mississippi and will run until October 31st. The process for voting absentee looks a little different this year.
2: Really going to look like election day. You're going to walk in, you're going to request your ballot with your clerk there. You're going to vote that ballot, and then basically just like on election day, you'll have the opportunity to put your ballot into the scanner.
1: That was the Secretary of State giving voters a look at how things will go when they cast an absentee ballot this year. For more information, go to supertalk.fm.
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1: 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A&W Custom Furniture is expanding its operations in Chickasaw County with a $2.2 million investment. 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

0: If it makes you happy, it always makes me happy playing all these great tunes. Like that from Sheryl Crow. Tears for Fears, New Order with Bizarre Love Triangle. 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And MJ in minutes.
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0: 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We'll bump it back a bit to the 90s. 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

0: 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A gentleman we lost way too soon. One of the nicest people you'll have ever met. 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

0: Goodbye to you, Patty Smythe and Scandal Leslie. Thank you so much. She's enjoying all the tunes, working the weekend. Thank you for checking on in. Got Roxette and a little CCR for good measure in minutes, too.
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Oh, I know who I am. I'm actually a very modern man. I have no problem buying tampons at the grocery store, but apparently they're not a proper present. I'm Randy Johnson. I'm your weekend radio guy. Soon, Cheap Trick will want us. Thompson Twins will hold us. Plus, a 10,000-year-old fossilized tooth. In the meantime, let's stand on our heads.

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3: ESPN's Pete Thamel announced on Friday that Southern Miss starting quarterback Ethan Hampton will miss 4 to 6 weeks after fracturing his throwing hand against UConn. Quarterback Landry Liddy will take the reins against Tulane on Saturday, and head coach Blake Anderson is confident in the seniors' abilities after his second-half performance in their 48-20 loss to the Huskies.
4: You know, Liddy came in and did a pretty good job in his absence, made a couple mistakes that he needs back. The interception he can't have. Took a sack on a movement play he should have thrown away, but other than that, he really made really good decisions and got the ball out in space when he needed to and moved the chains with his feet a couple times. So I was glad he was prepared for the moment, and you know, we'll turn it over to him and let him run with it. And I have no doubt he'll do everything he can to be prepared. But it's his offense this week, and we'll see where things lead from there.
3: Kickoff is at 6 p.m. on Saturday in New Orleans. With Super Talk News,
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1: Hey, I'm D. Riley, taking a quick look at the Laser 96.1 forecast from the Security Solutions Weather Center for today, and you can expect mostly sunny skies, the high 61, tonight's partly cloudy, the low 61. Sunday, sunny, the high 87, tomorrow night's mostly clear, the low 59. A look ahead, Monday, sunny, the high 89, the low 61. That's a look at your forecast on your station for the Rick Burgess Show. 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
17: Hey, I'm D. Riley, taking a quick look at the Laser 96.1 forecast from the Security Solutions Weather Center for today, and you can expect mostly sunny skies, the high 61, tonight's partly cloudy, the low 61. Sunday, sunny, the high 87, tomorrow night's mostly clear, the low 59. A look ahead, Monday, sunny, the high 89, the low 61. That's a look at your forecast on your station for the Rick Burgess Show. 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
5: We're the folks who keep you connected.
6: I know. That's the one. I'll just say y'all can have it.
7: Yeah.
6: Hey, on the way back,
7: I know.
6: Forget it.
7: I know.
6: Yeah.
7: Because, we'll get another one.
6: Because I went through because I don't want to get, you know, too much inside the shop talk, but we're combined in some areas, which, you know, kind of leads to some of the other things I was talking about on yesterday's show. So the carries have a travel show, and they work in combination with this show. Matter of fact, the national buys, some of them are combined with that show and this show.
7: Right.
6: And they're our syndicator too. So they use this equipment on cruise ships and hotels and everything under the sun because they're a travel show.
7: Right.
6: I do not. I use this equipment maybe once a year, okay? Maybe twice. So it's not like it's old hat, because we do this all the time. We don't do that many shows on location. Got another one coming up in, what, December?
7: Yeah.
6: Okay.
7: Early December.
6: Yeah, early December.
7: Right after Thanksgiving.
6: Wow, you know what? That'll mean this year we did three, counting the cruise.
7: Yeah.
6: So, but usually Speedy handles it. Me being by myself with it is extremely rare.
7: Yeah, yeah.
6: Extremely rare. Yeah. Book tour, I did it one time. I don't even remember where I was. Virginia?
7: Yes. Okay. You went, yes.
8: 60 right. minutes.
7: Yeah. Oh,
8: 60 minutes.
6: It was not 60 minutes. It was, no. it was the
8: other one.
6: The 700.
8: The other
6: club.
8: Number show.
6: I wasn't on 60 minutes.
8: Yeah, just added. Sorry, we've been playing so much 60 minutes.
6: I think it was 60 minutes.
7: The only difference
6: in
7: that one.
6: I'd like to be on 60 minutes.
7: The only difference in that one is just it has two pieces.
8: The ticking makes me nervous.
6: It does.
8: The
6: ticking, like a bomb.
8: The ticking makes me nervous.
7: Yeah, you didn't take the extended. You just took the main unit. But so, yeah, you
6: have. You're talking about when you were on 60 minutes.
7: But, yeah, we'll be good. I cannot wait.
6: Did you think
7: I can't wait to get your, because, you know, you, anyway, I just think.

0: I used to love when he'd do his little acronym. Yeah. And this then, stands for this, and he'd break it down for you.
1: Yeah. And then the other football story is out of College Pro, because we're giving you NFL Pro. Deion Sanders dismisses mm-hmm. multiple players after a locker room incident following Colorado's loss to Northwestern. We mentioned how dumb they looked, trash talking, going into the, you know, temporary stadium where Northwestern's playing, making mm-hmm. fun of it.
2: Yeah,
1: and then
2: the
1: Northwestern
2: crowd and all that.
1: Pounds them. Then Northwestern beats them 41-7.
0: 41-7.
1: Yeah. So he says that multiple players were captured on video talking trash about the size of the crowd and how bad their stadium was and how unpleasant it was to play there. He says, I don't understand how in the world you can find joy or you can find a laughing matter when I'm right behind you walking out of the locker room. I don't understand that, and I addressed it, and I'm going to put my foot on it, and I'm done with it, and I have dismissed multiple players from the team.
0: And then they quoted him saying, shabalama,
1: shabalama, shabalama. Yeah, Greg, he did not speak in tongues this time. We all could understand it. Okay. Didn't even need an interpreter.
0: The interpreter told those guys, that means y'all are out.
3: Right.
1: You know what? How about this? He was embarrassed by it, and he didn't tolerate it.
2: Yeah, and they play Baylor this weekend. Nobody knows who was kicked off, so they, I guess when they take the field, they'll see the depth chart and go, okay, we see who's gone now. Mm-hmm.
1: He said it won't happen again.
2: No. Nope.
1: We'll be back.
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5: 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Sunday, sunny, the high 87, tomorrow night's mostly clear, the low 59. A look ahead, Monday, sunny, the high 89, the low 61. That's a look at your forecast on your station for the Rick Burgess Show. 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

0: I'm looking at all the stories, and Adler, I don't know whether there's a video of this or not. It's not important. But the headline, when you see this, now, look, all of us like to have a good spot on the beach. I mean, we like it. Yeah. We'd rather be able to see. We don't like people. Now, one thing I've never understood about the beach. If you go out there and you're not all crowded, okay, there's spread out area, everything's fine.
1: Yeah.
0: There's plenty of room for everybody. You've got your family in a pretty good spot. You've got them set up. Maybe you're a person that brings your own tent. You got out there and you've done your work and there's plenty of room. It's not a day that the beach is overly crowded. Okay. And people will come and set up, like they'll move up just a little bit more in front of you and set up right in front of you.
1: Yeah, got all that.
0: And you're like, wow, you got all the space in the world.
2: Right, yeah.
0: I mean, I realize I have a good spot here, but you have other choices and we're already here.
2: Yeah.
0: Nobody likes it, but let me tell you something. An 82-year-old man.
2: Uh-oh.
0: And a 76-year-old man got into an argument. This happened on September the 20th.
3: What are you doing?
0: Over a chair on the beach. This is in Greece, just south of Athens. Oh. My goodness, I may be going there.
1: You may see him, right?
0: The conflict was triggered when the 82-year-old attempted to reserve a seat for his incoming group.
1: That what we're talking about when you take up too many seats.
0: No, I'm holding a spot for my family. I'm holding a spot for my family. 10 of them. No, this is my spot. Now, this has a bad ending.
2: Really?
0: What? This is the problem with getting fiery when you're too old.
1: Oh, no.
0: During the confrontation, the 82-year-old went into cardiac arrest, collapsed on the sand, and died.
4: What?
2: That turned.
1: Well, at least that guy got his seat back.
0: He did get his spot.
4: Greg.
0: He did get his spot.
4: All right, that's true.
0: Okay.
2: Would y'all stay on the beach? All right.
1: Would you, as they took him off, like, go ahead and sit down and settle in, Rick?
0: Okay, so it happened.
1: So y'all were arguing.
0: Okay, let me go back.
1: He has a heart attack.
0: Let me go back. Who's trying to save seats? Who's saving seats?
1: So we're saying the guys with the heart attack.
0: All right, the 82-year-old attempted to reserve a seat. Okay. Yeah.
2: The family doesn't need them.
0: Right. So
1: no, they're not going to use them. No.
0: Now, there's a moment where I say, hey, we were just in an argument about seats. I didn't know we had a cardiac situation. And then there's a moment. Now, once paramedics
1: have cleared him,
0: I'm getting that spot back.
1: Well, I mean, nobody
0: ain't going to use it now.
1: The only person that wanted it don't want it anymore.
2: That doesn't kind of spoil the beach.
0: What kind of weather? What kind of weather are we talking about?
2: Family the vibe, up? The beach vibe is what
1: does
2: I was
1: his,
2: saying.
1: Does his family wander up in the middle of it all? You know?
2: Right.
1: He was supposed to be keeping us some seats.
2: Where's Papa?
0: He was reserving our seats. I said, well, yeah,
1: I got bad news about your seat.
0: You know what? How about this? People who pass don't get reserved seats.
1: There it is.
2: Wow.
0: I mean, he's 82. He had a good life.

0: this was the most star-studded lineup they've ever had and all this. And
1: they got two girls.
0: All I knew was that guy, you know, that's like the funny guy on Jimmy Kimmel.
1: Yeah, and boy, he's bad. But the people will keep voting him on. Yeah,
0: and then they got a Savannah Banana guy.
1: Oh, really?
0: And it's pretty obvious what they're doing, just like the Jimmy Kimmel guy. It doesn't really matter how well you can dance. It's how big an audience do you have as an influencer, and how many of your supporters would vote for you no matter what you do. Because Savannah Bananas, they got a huge following. Mm-hmm. This guy off Kimmel probably has a huge following. But I didn't know hardly any of
2: this. Is the Rick Burgess Show.
3: 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Sunday, sunny, the high 87, tomorrow night's mostly clear, the low 59. A look ahead, Monday, sunny, the high 89, the low 61. That's a look at your forecast on your station for the Rick Burgess Show, Laser 96.1 WLZA.
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0: The man who taught the world to say, couldn't care less, Rick Burgess.
1: All righty, we're back. So, yeah, I also noticed, because the only episode that we watched, it was the, it was whoever the dudes were. You know, they split it like into two nights, apparently. And I didn't even know on the Dancing with the Stars, I didn't know who this one person was. And come to find out, you want to feel old, it was one of the members of Hanson.
2: Oh, yeah.
1: And I was like, who is this guy? And hey, he's got like seven kids.
3: Oh, wow. Seven kids?
1: I'm like, man, that's one of them Hanson kids.
3: Let her breathe.
1: One of the Hansons. But then they kept showing, like, we didn't see it, but they kept showing the next episode, you know, would be the women. And then they kept showing all the, which I, there was only like one actress I'd ever even, I didn't know her name, but I recognized her face. And then all of a sudden they had these, it was like a, I told Lucia, I said, is one of the female dancers dancing with one of the women?
3: Oh, there's two chicks dancing?
1: And she goes, yeah. And she goes, I said, I think I'm pretty sure I just saw that.
3: What?
1: And then bless her heart, bless Sherry's heart, because she wants to think the best. God love her. She said, well, maybe they just didn't have enough male dancers. I'm like,
4: oh.

0: maybe I think they can get another male dancer.
1: They got dancers stacked.
0: Maybe there's more women than them. I'm afraid there's. I think this is a bigger statement than that. And she was like, "Oh wow, really? It's everywhere.
1: It's the first. It's the first for the.
0: How about this
1: series?
0: Hey, we know all that. We don't need that. Yeah. It's fine."
2: Well, I'm seeing here, did I see back in 2021 that former Disney star JoJo Siwa, she danced with a chick as well. But
0: oh, really?
2: I don't know if that was the entire time.
3: Oh, JoJo?
2: JoJo.
0: This JoJo is, did go spinning lights.
2: Yeah.
0: Okay.
2: That former Disney star.
1: Yeah, I think she. She went to one team and now she's back on the original team.
0: You know what?
3: Oh,
0: you know,
3: is she
0: you
3: really?
0: Know what?
2: Same oh, like wait, I read she that. Was a former dance mom's kid, I think, actually.
1: Yes.
2: Now that's what she that's
1: yes.
2: what she came up. She came up through the whole dance mom thing. Yeah. Okay, that's right. That's right.
0: But by the way, on the lineup of just the what I was, I did not recognize. I recognized Jimmy Kimmel guy.
1: Yeah.
0: I eventually forgot who the Hanson guy was.
1: Mm-hmm.
0: One actress that I recognized her face but didn't know her name.
1: And it's not real.
0: And that's really it. I didn't. And the Savannah Banana guy, I mean, he just wanted to play.
3: Is he in yellow?
0: Yeah. Oh, yeah. He was.
3: It was. He really was.
1: A lot of banana themed stuff.
0: A lot of stuff
3: you
0: like
3: love that,
0: Greg. Sure. And, but I just, you know, that's not a. I know, I think for you, Speedy, of course, we've declared all the things with your secondhand embarrassment. I think, see if I understand it because I've been studying it. This would also be a struggle because not everybody can dance. And they get out there and they try.
1: Yeah, the guy. From
0: I would think.
1: Kimmel.
0: Well, is that a level? Think, is that think, a level five?
3: I don't think this is part of secondhand.
0: Right,
3: but it could be. I also get nervous for people, and it's like I don't feel like dealing with the nervousness.
0: Mm-hmm.
3: like I don't want them to fall. Mm-hmm. You know what I mean? Or I don't want them to mess
0: you.
3: Up.
0: Did you?
3: You know, it's like.
1: No, I'm actually the opposite of that.
3: Really?
1: Yeah. I wish they would.
3: Because then when they fall, like, you feel sorry for them, and suddenly you become them, and you're not, because you're sitting at home.
1: No, you're
3: you
1: not.
3: You can't
1: them.
3: Be them. That's just that's not possible.
0: Boy, and that one judge, he's a flamer.
1: Oh,
0: good
1: yeah.
0: gracious.
3: He's See, very I don't flamboyant. Know, I don't know who you're talking about.
1: He's very flamboyant.
0: Wow.
1: You know, he's jumping up. He can't just give his score. They give you score.
0: Right.
1: We got
0: and,
1: it.
0: And then really? I think Speedy would struggle when they give him. Some critiques that are not all that great.
1: Yeah. What about when they give them, they hold up the paddles and it's like a two?
0: Yeah.
1: You know.
0: And everybody sits there with a look on their face.
1: And they clap anyway.
0: It's okay.
1: Why are we clapping? You got a two.
0: Okay. Because the Andy Blanks, who has secondhand embarrassment, he told me that impromptu singing, anything people try to do is a level five.
1: Uh-huh.
0: So anytime someone tries to do something publicly that may not go well, he says is always a level five.
1: Yeah.
0: Right.
3: Yeah.
0: So.
3: Andrews in the latest tour stop in Starkville brought up Ellen DeGeneres.
0: Yes, he did.
1: Yeah, he did. Boy, he did.
3: And I won't get into why.
0: Yeah, don't give it away. Huntsville and Birmingham still haven't heard it.
3: And it made me think as I was sitting on the stool and listening to his story, not only about that, but what is she doing now? Is she in hiding or in Europe somewhere? Or did she like leave
1: didn't
3: the country?
1: Next thing claim she was mean.
3: Did she run off?
0: Didn't she go to try to work the land and then they got tired of it and came back? Remember, they tried to show videos of her and her girlfriend working the land or something?
2: Yeah. Portia de Rossi and her moved to England. She's recently been having brunch with Meghan Markle. So I bet that was a wonderful
3: really?
2: Table to sit at.
3: Does she still look like Peter Pan?
0: Yeah, that's good. She did go Peter Pan.
3: She did. I mean,
0: well, what Andy says about her was a little shocking.
3: It was. But anyway, I'm sorry to get off on that.
0: Funny.
3: But it just made me think.
0: It's funny.
3: I hadn't seen her in a while. Now, does the Back to the Dancing with the Stars, they still have that guy that stands up? And he's
0: that's
3: like,
0: that's
3: oh, that's
0: his,
3: okay.
0: Yeah. That's the flamboyant judge.
3: What's it all wrong?
1: Yeah.
2: The only time.
1: He can't just go, hey, you need to,
2: The only time and the last time I watched Dancing with the Stars was when Noah Galloway was on there. And that was actually inspiring. And inspirational, and I was amazed.
0: I'm glad you said that. Yeah. They got a one-legged guy this time.
2: Do they again?
3: Do they really? Yeah,
0: they got a blade.
2: Really?
0: A blade, and let me prepare you for this. He was born also without fingers, and so they had a leg they had to remove when he was a little boy, and they took the big toe, and they gave him a grabber.
3: Oh, like a big toe thumb?
1: I've heard of that.
0: Really? He's got a big toe thumb and
1: sometimes.
0: One index finger, and he uses it like a pincher.
3: Oh, that's awesome.
0: But I will tell you this, serious business, all uncomfortable things aside, it was amazing that he got out there and did what he did with the blade.
1: Really?
0: And,

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8: Hey, I'm D. Riley, taking a quick look at the Laser 96.1 forecast from the Security Solutions Weather Center for today, and you can expect mostly sunny skies, the high 61, tonight's partly cloudy, the low 61. Sunday, sunny, the high 87, tomorrow night's mostly clear, the low 59. A look ahead, Monday, sunny, the high 89, the low 61. That's a look at your forecast on your station for the Rick Burgess Show, Laser 96.1 WLZA.
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15: Under sponsors.

0: one toe.
1: This is a toe thumb, man.
0: Well, hold up.
1: You are speaking to a man with a toe thumb.
0: You have a toe thumb?
1: Oh, Mike does.
2: I do.
0: All right, let me ask you this. Good, do you ever get an ingrown thumbnail?
2: I did when they first put it on, but they give me a couple of shots in it and cut down the side of the nail, and I hadn't had one since.
0: All right.
3: How'd you lose it?
0: Yeah, how'd you lose your finger?
4: So many things.
2: I got it cut off in a press where I used to work.
0: Oh, yeah. Why did you give up a toe?
2: It was either that or just take a bunch of skin from somewhere and cut your stomach open and stick it inside
0: your body. What about your balance with the toeless foot now? Or the little?
2: Well, they told me I would have trouble walking the rest of my life, and I said, I don't know who y'all dealing with. I'm just like a cat.
0: Yeah, hey, Mike.
2: I got cat-like reflex.
0: Yeah, I
2: had trouble for a month or two, but everything's good now.
1: Mike's going to run the crap run next weekend, ain't you, Mike?
2: Well, I don't know about that, Greg. I might walk it real slow, but
4: Rick, I don't know
2: about running.
3: Oh, that's all right.
4: All right, so you did go with big toe, right? Big toe on thumb?
2: Yes.
4: Okay, so you made a decision. I'd rather miss a big toe and have a thumb.
1: Yeah, you got to have your thumb.
4: Okay.
1: You use it more than you
2: Absolutely.
1: Get a big toe.
4: Does your thumb?
2: Yeah, you can't do anything without your thumb.
4: Yeah, right.
1: You can get around a big toe.
4: Does your thumb smell? I'm just joking. Mm. Is it easier to hold something with it? And do you have function just like you would your other thumb? Is it mobility wise? Can you run everything with it?
2: Yeah, pretty much, except for my index finger and middle finger was crushed, so they're just welded on to the bone below the knuckle, so they don't move.
3: Oh, wow.
2: So,
3: Do you ever get athlete's hand?
0: Yeah, do you get athlete's hand?
4: Come on.
2: I hadn't yet. I hope y'all don't jinx me.
0: Does your thumb ever want to go to market?
1: Oh.
2: Yes, it does go all time.
3: This guy's great, man.
0: Man, fantastic.
4: I love this guy.
0: Thank you, and thanks for supporting the crap run, too. And
1: hear from you, Mike.
0: Y'all have fun on October 3rd. Good to hear from you, buddy.
2: All right, I'll see y'all.
3: Send Greg a picture. Email it to him.
1: I've seen it.
0: If you can't, if you get stranded somewhere, will you try to thumb a rod or toe a rod?
1: Okay.
2: I've done it. I've thumbed it.
3: I like this guy. Hey, talk about shaking hands with danger. That's four fingers and a toe.
0: Thank you, man. Appreciate you calling. Thanks to all of you.
4: That's how you're going to end it with all that? Appreciate you calling?
0: Oh, I love that. I mean, you ain't going to beat that call.
1: Oh, wait.
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6: Hey, I'm D. Riley, taking a quick look at the Laser 96.1 forecast from the Security Solutions Weather Center for today, and you can expect mostly sunny skies, the high 61, tonight's partly cloudy, the low 61. Sunday, sunny, the high 87, tomorrow night's mostly clear, the low 59. A look ahead, Monday, sunny, the high 89, the low 61. That's a look at your forecast on your station for the Rick Burgess Show. 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

0: 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Are you
1: ready? And off we go. A brand new Rick Burgess Show underway. Folks are checking in. There's Jackson, Michigan. Hubert is up and ready for all five. Louisville, Kentucky, we're in. The city of Leeds, Alabama, they're in. Greg's most mysterious minion out of Mississippi is ready. Shell Flatline, Avionic, ready for all five. Let's go! My goodness, there's two listeners saying we're listening from Disney World. Southside and Rainbow City, we got you loud and clear on Z93. Stevenson, Alabama is in. Metro Atlanta is in. Ready to go. Are you ready for a good time? Jacob and G said they're in. Rocket Power Washington, Gardendale, they're in. Got you on ZZK. I'm already on the cruise ship, and I'm listening, waiting on you, Bird. Are you serious? Talk 103.9 Dothan, Alabama, ready to go. So all of them coming in from all over. Speedy, Greg, and Adler, they're here as we're ready to give you a brand new Rick Burgess Show today. And yes, we have a lot to cover, and we'll get you set up and ready to go. Tomorrow, everybody is off. It'll be a Rick Burgess Show replay. That'll be a travel day for me, headed to the cruise ship. The guys will take the day off to get ready for Monday, and then they'll come in and host the shows next week. I will attempt to join them 3 of the 5 days next week. The 2 days that I'm not on at all, they have scheduled special guests to join them and come and help with the show. So we will see how that goes.

0: out, so you just put them back in the system. That's easy. My favorite is I'm still going, but I need to change what I need. And then I'm like, no,
1: that's not why I contacted you.
0: Yeah, that's
1: contacted you to see if you're still going.
0: Right there. Now we're moving things into people, different people's names, and I'm like, hey guys,
1: come on now.
0: Hey, well, look, no good deed goes unpunished. If you think a good deed won't go unpunished, it's not going to go unpunished.
2: No.

0: 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Sunday, sunny, the high 87, tomorrow night's mostly clear, the low 59. A look ahead, Monday, sunny, the high 89, the low 61. That's a look at your forecast on your station for the Rick Burgess Show, Laser 96.1 WLZA.
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0: said, so he's going back to play the team he left, coaching the team he's now with, and everybody's mad, and both teams are really good. And she goes, oh, well, I have to see that. You see what I mean?
1: Yeah.
0: So they,
1: yeah,
0: they don't,
2: yeah. And, yeah. And it really is crazy on just the national scale when it comes to LSU and Texas A&M who play this weekend.
0: Mm-hmm.
2: I mean, you have two universities where they expect to be in the playoff picture come the end of the year. Mm-hmm. I mean, that's their ambition, mm-hmm. right? Yep. And win national championship. That's why Lane Kiffin went to LSU.
3: Yep.
2: So he says. And that's what they were expecting.
0: Mm-hmm.
2: But somebody, one of those two, are going to be 0-2 in the SEC yep. after this weekend.
0: Mm.
2: And pretty much out of the playoff picture.
0: Mm.
3: Big game.
2: And it's depending on what happens and yeah. how everything transpires. But you would think two quick losses and you're not even out of September.
3: Yeah.
2: And
3: mm-hmm.
2: it's already determined.
3: It's going to make the road a little rough.
2: It is. That, yeah. It is. And crazier things have happened. But it's insane that those two programs and you have this kind of weekend coming up.
0: A&M, do y'all have another quarterback? I think I'd try.
2: He's one of those guys where he does something athletically and you're like, wow, that's a special guy.
0: Yep,
2: and then
0: yep.
2: all of a sudden he can't throw it from here to the TV.
0: Yep.
2: And you're like, well, good night.
0: When are y'all going to realize that this guy just, he cannot take you where you want to go?
2: Yeah.
0: I mean, I hate to be the guy to say it.
2: He's just an amazing athlete, but
0: mm-hmm.
2: there were some throws against Kentucky. You're like, huh.
0: Mm-hmm. So.
2: Everybody makes a bad throw, but it was a few of them.
3: I've never figured them out, especially now with all the money they have.
0: It's weird to watch.
3: They underperform big time.
0: They need a uniform change, something. I don't know what it is. I don't know. I don't know what to do to fix Texas A&M.
3: I mean, Jimbo Fisher went from one of the hottest coaches. Whenever his name was linked to every job, he goes there and his career just is destroyed.
0: I know. It's interesting. Texas, Tennessee this weekend. Trump says he may attend.
3: Oh, good.
0: Yeah. Can you imagine?
2: I heard that.
0: So, can you
3: and
0: imagine?
3: The stadium officials are like, great. Security and mm-hmm. all that you're going to have to deal with.
0: Number one, Texas against number 14, Tennessee. I think this is an early in the day
2: it is.
0: Game, too.
2: It is. They told OutKick, somebody from the White House spokesman, that he is going to be there.
0: Mm.
2: So,
0: okay.
2: It'll be interesting to see if that happens. But, you got College Game Day there, ACC Nation's there. It's an 11 a.m. Central Time kickoff on ABC.
0: Okay.
2: So the College Game Day will kind of finish and it'll go right into it. It'll be pretty crazy, I'm sure.
0: That is. So if he comes into that, so that's going to be another chaotic atmosphere. There's just so much good. These big matchups, and it seems like we're having so many more of them. I like that change.
2: Mm-hmm.
0: I kind of like the fact that everybody's good. I know all the bad side of it. But at the end of the day, if great football is being played on TV and in stadiums, I'm sorry, people will go.
2: Yeah,
0: they will go.
2: Right.
0: And there's certain things that are just non-negotiables for people.
2: No, you're right.
0: They're going to have their seats, and they're going. They're going to see that team.
2: Yeah. Oh, yeah.
0: And
2: oh, yeah.
0: So we'll see if it ever gets to the law of diminishing return. The problem that I'm a little bit concerned about is, and it's the Ronald Reagan in me, is this, that we're going to let the federal government be the answer. Golly.
2: I know.
0: I mean, I just wish there was another way to resolve it without bringing the government into it. You bring the government into it, we may one day regret that, regret inviting them over.
2: Yeah. But you have Arch Manning going into the stadium of Peyton Manning
0: mm-hmm.
2: and the history there.
0: Right.
2: It's going to be a pretty cool little weekend.
0: How about this?
2: And, you know, when the season started, you thought Oklahoma at Georgia would be like, oh, that's awesome. And we're all like, eh.
3: Yeah.
2: Oklahoma
3: lived up to it.
2: Whatever.
0: Oklahoma losing kind of took the fire out of that.
2: Yeah. Iowa, Michigan's a big one in the Big Ten this weekend.
3: Mm-hmm. I can't watch Iowa for some reason.
0: I'm with you. And I don't know why. I think they're the kind of team that, honestly, Greg,
3: I know.
0: The principles of football, they do them, the ones we claim to like.
3: I know.
0: But yet there's something about them.
3: I just can't watch them.
0: You ever know? I think they're a blue-collar kind of team.
3: Yeah, I believe.
2: And I heard some crazy stat on NFL rosters, and Iowa ranks one of the highest of, they just spit out linemen
0: mm-hmm.
2: and tight ends. And
0: I hadn't even checked on Nebraska. Are they ever going to be good again?
3: No.
2: That was quick.
0: And you know what?
2: Nebraska plays at Michigan State this weekend.
0: And, you know, those fans.

0: 401k? Simple.
1: Can I try it on?
0: Gusto?
1: Sure.
0: The jacket?
1: No. Switch to effortless payroll. Choose a future with Gusto.
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6: Hey, I'm D. Riley, taking a quick look at the Laser 96.1 forecast from the Security Solutions Weather Center for today, and you can expect mostly sunny skies, the high 61, tonight's partly cloudy, the low 61. Sunday, sunny, the high 87, tomorrow night's mostly clear, the low 59. A look ahead, Monday, sunny, the high 89, the low 61.
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Semi-Charmed live from Third Eye Blind, wrapping up a great set of classic hits on this Saturday. Sir Paul McCartney and Wings, and Maybe I'm Amazed right before that. How far do you have to travel for the happiest city? Maybe not as far as you think for some of the happiest places. I'll have that coming up for you in just a couple of minutes. I know we're past, for the most part, vacation season, but if you're making plans or thinking about traveling maybe later this year or next year, you might want to think about this destination. It's the happiest travel destination as far as cities go. I'll tell you who it is or where it is coming up.

0: But if you're making plans or thinking about traveling maybe later this year or next year, you might want to think about this destination. It's the happiest travel destination as far as cities go. I'll tell you who it is or where it is coming up.
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2: Hey, I'm D. Riley, taking a quick look at the Laser 96.1 forecast from the Security Solutions Weather Center for today, and you can expect mostly sunny skies, the high 61, tonight's partly cloudy, the low 61. Sunday, sunny, the high 87, tomorrow night's mostly clear, the low 59. A look ahead, Monday, sunny, the high 89, the low 61. That's a look at your forecast on your station for the Rick Burgess Show, Laser 96.1 WLZA.
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0: making plans to travel to Lisbon, Portugal. There's a new survey out. It's a holiday happiness index from bookretreats.com looking for the happiest travel destination in the world. And they analyzed 47 different destinations worldwide, taking into account things that were scientifically linked to our body's feel-good hormones. Things like sunlight, sleep quality, healthy eating, time in nature, and how walkable a place is. Lisbon, Portugal comes out at number one, followed by Helsinki, Finland. Surprisingly, Orlando, Florida is number three on the list worldwide, then Athens, Greece, and Edinburgh, Scotland. You can read about it online if you go to bookretreats.com, the happiness, holiday happiness index. Lisbon sounds like a place I'm going to visit. They say that the restaurants are great, and it's a hilly city, but everything is walkable within the city. It's a walkable city. So think about Lisbon on your next vacation, maybe.
1: Here's the deal. The government is over $38 trillion in debt, which means the IRS isn't slowing down. 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

Gotta do, you just gotta let it whip. Daz Band with some great advice. Just let it whip and you'll be fine. Coming up in just a couple minutes, hang on, I've got Billy Ocean and A Flock of Seagulls. Here's Tom Petty and I Won't Back Down.

0: Get out of my dreams, get into my car, Billy Ocean, also Flock of Seagulls, and Tom Petty in that set. If you're a Tom Petty fan like me, put November 6th on your calendar or in your phone reminder or whatever you use to remind yourself of dates that are important, because that's the date that the Tom Petty box set Origins 1971 to 1978 comes out. It's a new box set focusing on the early years of Tom Petty and the Heartbreakers, and Tom Petty before the Heartbreakers. The 4-CD box set comes out November 6th, and there's a video of an old song called Parade of Loons. The video was dropped when they made the announcement of the box set, and the video, I love the song, and the video features Ian Armitage, who was young Sheldon on TV. The video was shot recently. The song is from back in the 70s. But anyway, Origins 71 to 78 from Tom Petty. Lots of extras there, and a deep dive into the early days of Tom Petty coming out on November 6th.
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0: Build Me Up Buttercup from 1968, and that's the Foundations, a top five hit that reached number three on the Billboard Hot 100 chart. Laser 96.1, the Golden Triangle's official weekend station. How's the weekend going? It's Joe with more great music for your weekend. Joan Jett and the Blackhearts coming up. ABBA's on the way, too. Stay with me.
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2: Hey, I'm D. Riley, taking a quick look at the Laser 96.1 forecast from the Security Solutions Weather Center for today, and you can expect mostly sunny skies, the high 61, tonight's partly cloudy, the low 61. Sunday, sunny, the high 87, tomorrow night's mostly clear, the low 59. A look ahead, Monday, sunny, the high 89, the low 61. That's a look at your forecast on your station for the Rick Burgess Show. 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

0: Dancing Queen from ABBA and Joan Jett of the Blackhearts. I love rock and roll. That's what it's all about here at the Radio Ranch. I'm Joe, sharing the rock and roll with you and sharing a happy birthday wish to Joan Jett. She turned 68 on Tuesday. Happy birthday, Joan Jett. Still recuperating from the surgery to take care of that fractured vertebrae when she had a fall. She's hoping to be back out on the road soon, but she wants to make sure she's 100% before she hits the stage once again. We wish you well, Joan Jett, and we wish you a happy birthday belatedly. Aerosmith and Crazy coming up in just a second.
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0: 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Sir Elton John and Tiny Dancer. Sir Elton going to be on the stage next week. He'll be next weekend playing in Mexico City, October 2nd and 3rd. The Farewell to Mexico concerts with Sir Elton John. Coming up, Blue Oyster Cult and Madonna on Laser 96.1.
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Daddy Davis Eyes, Kim Carnes, she'll expose you. Speaking of, Ted Danson is back for another season of Man on the Inside, exposing things that are not really what they appeared to be. After questions about his return, Ted Danson says he will be in the third and final season of Man on the Inside. It's a Netflix series. Production has started on the episodes for the third season. Guest stars of the season include Annette O'Toole, Bernadette Peters, Christopher McDonald, Diedrich Bader, Jessica St. Clair, Nick Offerman's going to be part of it, Rachel Dratch, and Stephen Root. All are going to be starring or appearing in Man on the Inside Season 3 on Netflix with Ted Danson. As I said, they've already started filming. It'll come later, well, probably early next year. I was going to say later this year, but I don't know if it'll be out and ready until next year. I don't have a start date for it, but it is going to be the final season of Man on the Inside with Ted Danson. Mary Steenburgen will also return.

0: of Man on the Inside with Ted Danson. Mary Steenburgen will also return.
1: Now is the moment we've been waiting for. 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
2: Hey, I'm D. Riley, taking a quick look at the Laser 96.1 forecast from the Security Solutions Weather Center for today, and you can expect mostly sunny skies, the high 61, tonight's partly cloudy, the low 61. Sunday, sunny, the high 87, tomorrow night's mostly clear, the low 59. A look ahead, Monday, sunny, the high 89, the low 61. That's a look at your forecast on your station for the Rick Burgess Show. 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

0: solo artist, now part of the class of 2026. 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

Phil Collins waiting for this moment, waiting to be inducted into the Rock and Roll Hall of Fame as a solo artist coming up in November. He's in, of course, already as a member of Genesis. Those ceremonies taking place at the Peacock Theater in Los Angeles coming up in November. In the air tonight, Phil Collins will be doubling up, double dipping, so to speak, at the Rock and Roll Hall of Fame, going in

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3: Hey, I'm D. Riley, taking a quick look at the Laser 96.1 forecast from the Security Solutions Weather Center for today, and you can expect mostly sunny skies, the high 61, tonight's partly cloudy, the low 61. Sunday, sunny, the high 87, tomorrow night's mostly clear, the low 59. A look ahead, Monday, sunny, the high 89, the low 61. That's a look at your forecast on your station for the Rick Burgess Show. 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

Heartbreaker, Pat Benatar on Laser 96.1. Your soundtrack for the weekend. Your soundtrack continues with Soul Asylum and Rick Springfield coming up. And here's George Michael, Father Figure.

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0: I can't go for that. No can do. Daryl Hall and John Oates, they took a saying that Daryl Hall was famous for saying. When it was something he didn't want to do, he's like, I can't go for that. No can do, man. And they turned that into a hit song, Hall and Oates in Happier Times. I've got something I can't go for. It's a new soda that's coming on the market. I'll tell you, you're not going to believe the... Just hang around for a second. I've got to tell you about this new soda that's coming. I don't want to besmirch the good name of the product, but I don't think I'm interested.
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2: Hey, I'm D. Riley, taking a quick look at the Laser 96.1 forecast from the Security Solutions Weather Center for today, and you can expect mostly sunny skies, the high 61, tonight's partly cloudy, the low 61. Sunday, sunny, the high 87, tomorrow night's mostly clear, the low 59. A look ahead, Monday, sunny, the high 89, the low 61. That's a look at your forecast on your station for the Rick Burgess Show, Laser 96.1 WLZA.
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0: That's what people say when they come outside of the sphere after seeing the Eagles. Oh, what a night. That's Four Seasons, of course, December 63. Oh, what a night. Eagles started out that set, and the reason I mention them is because they just wrapped up last weekend their September stay at Sphere in Las Vegas. They're going to be back in November on the 13th and 14th. They've got dates, four dates in December, and then they'll actually do some dates in January of 2027 as the Eagles continue their stay and their residency, Friday, Saturday residency at Sphere in Las Vegas.
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14: Not a lot of talk, just a lot of great classic

0: Action, looking at the man in the mirror and trying to make that change, a change for the better. And Quiet Riot right before that. Come on, feel the noise. Speaking of change, Quiet Riot made a change, and they just welcomed a brand new lead singer. 23-year-old John Tora from Long Island, New York, stood out among more than 700 submissions following the band's open call for a new lead singer. They said John's young, but he's dedicated, and he sounds great. And Quiet Riot hitting the road starting October 1st, West Salome, Oklahoma. They're going to be in St. Charles, Missouri, and they've got a long list of concert dates scheduled for this fall and into springtime next year. 23-year-old Long Island native John Tora, the new lead singer for Quiet Riot.
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2: 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I'm Caleb Saylors. Hitachi Energy is investing a record $528 million to expand operations in Mississippi. The Swiss company's investment is the largest of its kind in the U.S. to date and is expected to create more than 650 new jobs. Hitachi Energy will build upon its transformer manufacturing capacity in Capaya County. The company's investment will also go toward the purchase of a 45-acre site at the Capaya County Industrial Park in Gallman, the construction of a new facility and other improvements. The company plans to meet a growing demand for energy services across the U.S. through this project. For more information, head on over to supertalk.fm. 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
2: The state of Mississippi is working to make sure as many people have health insurance as possible. Insurance Commissioner Mike Chaney tells us more.
6: We have the ability to offer short-term plans. We got approval from CMS to offer short-term plans as 364 days versus 365 days. They'll look the other way, and we're going to offer them sometime between now and October the 15th.
2: The short-term plan is not Affordable Care Act compliant, meaning there could be a denial of coverage. Chaney, however, believes the short-term option will serve as a viable alternative for younger Mississippians, especially those fresh off of their parents' plans.
6: We look at an alternative where if you're graduating from college, you're 26 years old, you can spend less than $100 a month and get some fairly decent coverage.
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7: Hey, I'm D. Riley, taking a quick look at the Laser 96.1 forecast from the Security Solutions Weather Center for today, and you can expect mostly sunny skies, the high 61, tonight's partly cloudy, the low 61. Sunday, sunny, the high 87, tomorrow night's mostly clear, the low 59. A look ahead, Monday, sunny, the high 89, the low 61.
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0: They are the Cars, and that is Shake It Up. The song was written in the 70s by Rick Ocasek, but the band never thought it sounded good until one time it just clicked in the studio and ended up being the title track to their 1981 album. Genesis coming up, and we'll also hear from Lisa Leeson and Cult Jam.
1: And now. It's the news you need to know. The Magnolia State's top stories from the Laser 96.1 newsroom.
2: I'm Kelly Bennett for SuperTalk Mississippi News. Fall is peak season for deer-related car crashes. About 40% of animal collisions occur between October and December due to breeding, hunting, and crop harvesting. While severe injuries or death are uncommon, the damage to your vehicle can be very expensive. MDOT says there was a 9% reduction in deer-related crashes between 2024 and 25, but there's still a risk. There were over 4,200 deer-related wrecks in Mississippi last year alone. They recommend you be more vigilant during dawn and dusk. About 20% of deer-related crashes occur in the early morning, and over half of those happen between 5 and midnight. So those are the hours when deer are especially active.
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2: There have been 5 name storms, but no hurricanes in the Atlantic so far this year. That hasn't happened for 112 years. El Nino winds help suppress hurricane activity, but the weather pattern could cause nearly 500,000 extra deaths. Fox's Jonathan Savage explains.
9: The El Nino weather phenomenon is especially powerful this year. It's driving record global heat, severe droughts, wildfires, and shrinking water supplies. According to the Climate Impact Lab, which is based at the University of Chicago, that could mean 450,000 more heat-related deaths than usual. Poorer countries are expected to be worst hit. They already have food insecurity and high energy costs to deal with. And even though El Nino is expected to end by February, its fallout could be felt well into next summer.
10: Hey, I'm D. Riley, taking a quick look at the Laser 96.1 forecast from the Security Solutions Weather Center for today, and you can expect mostly sunny skies, the high 61, tonight's partly cloudy, the low 61. Sunday, sunny, the high 87, tomorrow night's mostly clear, the low 59. A look ahead, Monday, sunny, the high 89, the low 61. That's a look at your forecast on your station for the Rick Burgess Show, Laser 96.1 WLZA.
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0: as one of two number ones from their Spanish Fly album, the other one being Lost in Emotion. Lisa Lisa and Cult Jam, and that's Head to Toe. We'll hear from REM in just a bit.
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2: Hey, I'm D. Riley, taking a quick look at the Laser 96.1 forecast from the Security Solutions Weather Center for today, and you can expect mostly sunny skies, the high 61, tonight's partly cloudy, the low 61. Sunday, sunny, the high 87, tomorrow night's mostly clear, the low 59. A look ahead, Monday, sunny, the high 89, the low 61. That's a look at your forecast on your station for the Rick Burgess Show. 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
3: 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We are 3 hours away from kickoff at Davis-Wade Stadium as the number 24 Mississippi State Bulldogs take on the Missouri Tigers. The first top 25 matchup at Davis-Wade Stadium since 2017, and I am here for it. I know that you guys are. It's been a great 2 weeks for Mississippi State since we last got together here on the Tailgate Show. I'm glad to be back with you. 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Who would have guessed it? Who could have thought? Certainly not me. I'll be the first one to tell you. You know, one thing we do here on the Tailgate Show that we do on Sports Talk Mississippi, that we do on Thunder and Lightning is we have new information, we make new conclusions. We don't ever stay grounded and stay stuck to a preseason prediction for pride or whatever. And, you know, a team that, honestly, I was concerned about coming into the season has way exceeded my expectations through these first 3 weeks, specifically on the offensive side of the ball. I have, you know, if you listen to the podcast, you listen to the show, I felt really confident in Zach Arnett's abilities to get this defense playing good football. I knew they had enough talent. I knew Arnett was a better coach. I knew they'd be improved. They've been exactly what I thought they'd be on the defensive side of the ball. And I came into the season with high expectations for Kamario Taylor. I thought he was a potential superstar. I did not think that he'd be one of the top three early season Heisman candidates as we sat here coming into week four. That thought did not cross my brain. I will be the first one to admit it. But that's where we are with this young man. We talked about it over and over and over again this offseason. We said there were three things that had to happen for Mississippi State to have the kind of season that State fans want, that they could be proud of.

and that was Kamario Taylor had to be a star. Check. The defense had to be improved. Check. And the offensive line had to be improved. And that may have been the biggest surprise to me of all, but through three games, they've been much, much better than they were a season ago. They had a little rough stretch last week, but by and large, man, they have done a great job of protecting Kamario Taylor. They've done a great job of making the run game an effective weapon for Mississippi State. Back-to-back 100-yard games for Fluff Bothwell. And so everything that State had to do and had to have happen for this team to get to this point has happened. And it's all gone right for Mississippi State. And Kamario Taylor, right now I described him, he's the national college football media's shiny new toy. You know, he's the guy that a lot of people, they were going into the season, you had some people talking about him. Brooks Austin from On3 Sports was a big proponent of him. You had Nick Saban talking about him at SEC Media Days, but just kind of in passing, like this kid's going to be a star. 2 weeks later, you hear Nick Saban say, this kid is the truth and the light. That's a heck of a description. And now people are making comments about this guy, Kamario Taylor, this kid, possibly being the first pick in the draft, the 2028 draft, you know, after his junior year here in Starkville. He has been so good for Mississippi State. I think some people see him and they think, okay, he's an athlete playing quarterback. He is not that at all. He is a quarterback who is a good athlete. You know, running is not the first thing. I've actually been surprised by how little of the QB run game Mississippi State has used this year. I thought Taylor would have 10 to 15 carries a game. That has not been the case. He is defeating teams from the pocket. He is a quarterback. The arm strength, all the throws are available to him. He can throw on the run. He can throw from the pocket. He's reading through the defenses. He's making the right reads. Think about his season thus far. 12 touchdown passes, only one interception. That interception went off his receiver's hands. So there hasn't been a situation where he just made a bad throw, where he was fooled by the coverage or anything like that. That hasn't occurred yet. And of course, you know, from a leadership standpoint, you can tell everybody buys into him. He elevates the guys around him. It doesn't hurt that Fluff Bothwell has been really good for Mississippi State. Bothwell is the perfect complement to this Mississippi State offense. The big plays come from the passing game, moving the chains, the short yardage, all the dirty work. Fluff Bothwell's doing that for Mississippi State. As I mentioned earlier, back-to-back 100-yard games for the Bulldog running back. And then the receiver position, you've got a 4x100 team out there with San Francisco McGee, Anthony Evans, Marquise Johnson, and Zion Reagans. These are big play machines. And State right now has the most explosive offense in college football. There is no offense in college football that is consistently racking up the big plays, the long touchdowns, the way Mississippi State has. The score from far mantra that Jeff Lebby has preached for three seasons is finally, you know, you saw glimpses of it the first 2 years. This is the first year where it has been it's been a joy. You know, when you're a college football fan and you have a team that you feel can score on any play, that they don't have to string together drives, that they don't have to, you know, get deep into the opponent's territory to find it. When Kamario Taylor's on the field, every play could be the next touchdown. That's how well he's playing right now, and that's how well this offense is playing. And give Jeff Lebby a lot of credit. I mean, his play calling has been outstanding. The coaching has been outstanding. I do think that the additions that we talked about in the offseason of Montgomery and Johns to the coaching staff, Matt Wells, Mason Miller, all that, those veterans, they're obviously helping. You know, the offense looks different. It looks better. And then, you know, what position do I want to – credit do I want to give to Lebby versus Kamario Taylor? I don't want to dive too far into that, to be honest with you. I just think the results are what you want. A quote that Lebby says all the time is, you know, I know what it's supposed to look like. This is what it's supposed to look like. This is what his offense that, you know, what Brooks Austin, as I mentioned earlier, refers to as the wide choice offense. Spread the field, run the football out of, you know, wide formations. Almost all of your passing options are option routes. It's all a lot of RPO. And you've got the

the perfect trigger man for the offense, and you've got an offensive line that's doing its job. I really do think State's got some good guys, especially in the interior. You know, Cannon Boone was the SEC offensive lineman of the week after the Minnesota game. I think DJ Chester and LJ Prudhomme are both very good. The tackle positions are still a little wonky. I think at right tackle you've been good with Jakeem Shumpert Perkins. Left tackle, we talked about it all offseason. You swung and missed on Jordan Seaton. You didn't really improve that much in the transfer portal. Miles McVay, the first two games was really good. Last week he had 5 penalties. You just can't have that. You got to fix that. But I'm nitpicking. I'm absolutely nitpicking when we talk about this this offense. They've just been outstanding. Last week, falling behind 16-0. You know, you think about that a year ago. A 16-0 deficit a season ago for Mississippi State would have probably turned into something like a 41-17 loss, something like that. They would have fallen behind. They would have, you know, panicked. They would have made, you know, Blake Shapen would have made a mistake or two. And 16-0 at the end of the first quarter turns into, you know, 31-7, and you're just out of the game. And as I was watching the game, at no point did I think State was out of it. Now, give big credit to Zach Arnett's defense. We'll talk about the defense a little later. But I knew that if State could just get on the board, they could get rolling. And then what happened? From 16-0, they score on 7 of their next 8 drives, and the next thing you know, you look up, and it's 41-23. And you're in complete control, and you've won the game. And Lebby talked about that earlier this week. He said it actually benefited him. He was kind of glad. You know, you don't want to be behind 16-0, obviously. But he was kind of glad his team had to go through some adversity, because they had not the first 2 weeks. First 2 weeks, it was just come out in the first half, absolutely dominate your opponent, and then you're on cruise control the rest of the way. This time you had to find their way, and they were able to do that, and that worked. That works in State's favor. They needed to be punched in the mouth and be able to get up, get back up off the canvas, and deliver the knockout blow themselves. And in a matchup of two quarterbacks that, you know, 2 years ago, the things we were saying about Kamario Taylor, we were saying about Lenora Sellers. Well, now we're not saying those things anymore. You know, Sellers is an athlete playing quarterback. He did not have a great game. Kamario Taylor, every week, you know, if you're a person who's on TikTok or Instagram or Facebook Reels or something, you can't avoid Kamario at this point. He's everywhere. If you follow any kind of college football media social media accounts, you see Kamario Taylor all the time. It's just like, oh my goodness, another dime from Kamario Taylor. Look at this throw. Who is this kid? Where did this come from? They're just enthralled by him. And, you know, the great part about that is this, and I've said this a few times, when you have elite quarterback play, it's really tough to lose football games. You almost have to have something go, you know, tragically wrong on the other side of the ball. Because if you've got a quarterback like Kamario Taylor, who's going to complete close to 70% of his passes, he's going to hit big plays, he's not going to give up the ball, he's not going to take a lot of sacks, it's just tough to lose. You know, elite quarterbacks win games. It's half the battle. It's maybe more than that. It may be 3/4, if we're being honest. We're seeing that in this state. Look at Ole Miss. What would Ole Miss be without Trinidad Chambliss? They'd probably have 2 losses right now. You know, I don't know what Mississippi State's record would be if you replaced Kamario Taylor. What, you know, we'll go deep into the baseball analytics here. You know what WAR is, or VORP, you know, where it's wins over replacement and you know, the value over replacement player. So if you gave me an average SEC quarterback, what would State's record be right now with, I don't know, Kenny Minchie at Kentucky, or Byron Brown, or you know, Aaron Filo at Florida? You know, maybe you might still be 3-0, but the games would look really, really different. I don't know that you would be. You probably would have lost to South Carolina, if we're being honest. Having an elite quarterback, having a player like Kamario Taylor, makes it so much easier to win football games. And, you know, if I'm Zach Arnett, I'm looking at this going, guys, we don't have to take the chances I took the first 3 years I was at Mississippi State on defense. We can play a little bit more conservatively, because you're going to get 30-plus points every week out of this offense the way they're playing right now. Right now, if you're coming to play Mississippi State and you don't think you can put 35 points on the board, just save yourself the time. Save yourself the money and the headache. Just stay home. Because you can't put 35 on the board against Mississippi State, you're not going to beat them. They're going to get touchdowns. This offense is going to move the ball.
And if you score 35, they might score.

0: score 45. If you score 45, they might score 50. This is an offense that can just go. It's clicking on all cylinders right now. They're going to play a good Missouri team tonight, a good Missouri defense. Tigers can definitely, you know, get after it. But right now, with the way Kamario Taylor is playing, there's no reason to think that this train is going to slow down anytime soon. This may be a season where you just go through every game and it's just high scoring. Levy's had those kind of seasons before. He had him at Ole Miss both years he was there. They put up a ton of points. They gave up points, but they put up a lot of points, and they won more than they lost. At Oklahoma, his second year, it was kind of the same as well. They were a little bit better defensively because Venables is a good defensive coach, but they outscored teams, and then that's how they made it work. You know, at the end of the day, if you win 13-10 or you win 51-50, no one cares as long as the first number is the bigger one for your team. And that's what this Mississippi State team is doing right now. Let's talk about what's going on the defensive side of the ball when we come back. Zach Arnett, I thought he put on a coaching masterclass in the second half last weekend in Columbia. We'll do that when we come back. This is the MSU Tailgate Show here on WLZA Laser 96.1, presented by Fastnet by Four County. We're just getting started as we get closer to kickoff at Davis-Wade Stadium between Mississippi State and Missouri. We'll be right back.
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0: 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I'm Brian Haydad. 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

bookmark. Let's talk about this Mississippi State defense. Let's talk about Zach Arnett. First off, speaking, I know it's a whiteout, but when are they going to start selling the orange shirts that he's wearing? It threw me off the first time. I was like, what? Why? Why? I get that you, as the defense coordinator, you want to be seen. You're like, make sure, you know, I don't blend in the rest of the groups. He used to do that by wearing black when everybody else would wear white, or he'd wear maroon when everybody else was wearing. The orange took me a minute to get used to. But at this point now, it's like a cult hero thing. I want to see an orange State script shirt out at maybe at Campus Bookmart on the shelves there. They need to get that out. One of the things I said over and over and over again this offseason was I had complete faith in Zach Arnett's ability to rebuild this defense. Think about when he came into Mississippi State in 2020. I remember that offseason very well, and I was just like, the thought process was Mike Leach and his offense will score points, but man, they're going to give up a lot of points on defense. They're just not going to be good defensively. And that first game against LSU, I was like, man, he's got guys flying all over the field. They're getting pressure from every which way. He's got a good unit here, and that's what he did for 3 years as the defensive coordinator. And even in 2023 when he was the head coach, that defense, they had some early season struggles, but they figured it out by the end. They were playing good defense at the end of the season. Arnett is just a guy who knows how to get the most out of his defense, knows how to get the most out of his players, isn't afraid to change things around, as we've seen. You guys, you watch Mississippi State the times when he was a defensive coordinator. You saw what those defenses look like. Do they look anything like what State's doing right now? I don't think that they do. Way more aggressive in 2020 to 2023 than he's been thus far in 2026. But I think that it's twofold. One, just the personnel. I don't know that he's got the same kind of pass rush talent that he had those first few years in Starkville. But two, as I said earlier, I think he just looks at the lay of the land and says, I'm playing on a team where offensively they're going to put 35 on the board. I don't have to hold teams to 17, 20 points. If we give up 21, 24, even 27 points, we're still going to win these football games. So I can change the way I want to do defenses. It does have me wondering when they play a team like Alabama, very explosive offense. LSU is coming up. I know they just had a tough loss in Oxford, but they are still an explosive offense. Texas, explosive offense. Ole Miss at the end of the season. Does he have something in the bag that is he going to go back to the old Zach Arnett a little bit? I don't know the answer to that question. But defensively, this team has just been really, really good. The defensive line took a big blow in the past couple of weeks. This week, they lose Trevion Williams for the season. Diesel Moy had been out since week one, announced on Monday. He'll be out for the season as well. That's two big hits to Mississippi State's defensive line. A lot of people have asked about West Virginia transfer Eddie Kelly. He's still trying to fight through the eligibility stuff. Don't know if he makes an impact today or not. But State's got to find another guy. And, you know, when we talked to Lebby on Monday at his weekly press conference, he talked about that. He said, hey, I've got to, you know, we've got four guys with Dre Bledsoe, with DJ Reed, Calvin Dinkins, and Will Whitson. I need another guy. And so this week was going to be about finding one of those young players who's ready to step up and just give you some snaps. Doesn't have to be 30, 40 snaps a game. Just somebody who can come in 10, 15, maybe 20 snaps, just give somebody a rest on a possession. Again, if you're looking at this offense and you're seeing how many points they're going to score per game, you know, defensively, you just don't have to be as perfect as you were in years past. Now, I know Zach Arnett well enough to know that that's not what he's thinking. He'd love to pitch shutouts. He'd love to get the quarterback on the ground every play. He'd love to force turnovers every play. But he's smart enough to realize what he's got on the other side of the ball and how he should be calling. You know, he should be looking at defense in terms of minimizing risk, in terms of, you know, he doesn't have to be the guy who wins the game. You've got a quarterback that can win the game. You don't have to be you don't have to win on defense with this team. If they start winning on defense, then they're super dangerous. If all of a sudden this defense, which has played well, don't get me wrong, but if they find another level, they would. It's tough to say some of these things, isn't it? Like, it's tough for me to sit there and talk about this team and say, you know, if they do this, they are really tough to beat. They, you know, who's going to beat them at that point? I don't think we're going to look up in 6 or 7 weeks and see a 10-0, you know, 9-0, 10-0 Mississippi State team. I don't think that.

Mario playing the way that he's playing, if this defense can continue to play well and continue to improve, and you don't make any, you know, huge mistakes in the game, guys, that opportunity is there to have not only, you know, the kind of season I thought coming in, I thought the ceiling might be, hey, be a top 25 team, be an 8-4 kind of team. Right now, guys, Mississippi State, who's favored to win today, they're going to be favored to be 8-4. Mississippi State will certainly be a home favorite against Auburn, Vanderbilt, and Tennessee Tech. Their favorite today, well, let's just say they win the games of their favorite, all right? That's 7 wins. And honestly, they're going to be favored against Oklahoma. Oklahoma can't score. They can't put the ball in the end zone. They scored 14 points last week on New Mexico. I think State's going to be favored to win 8 games. And then it just becomes Alabama. So you're in this. Let's just play the scenarios out, right? We're talking about a 4-0 Mississippi State team playing an undefeated Alabama team. Early kickoff, that's fine. Massive crowd, massive anticipation. Alabama, they're a good team, but they are not what they were under Nick Saban. They're not what they were 5-6 years ago. LSU, I went to Oxford last week to watch LSU versus Ole Miss and came away thinking State could beat both of those teams. They can beat LSU. They can beat Ole Miss. Texas is very good. We'll be tough to go to Texas and win. I wouldn't say that that's probable. I would almost certainly pencil it in as a loss. But again, with Kamario Taylor, it's possible that things happen and that he just has a monster game. He's had great games, but what happens if he goes for 350 passing yards and 70 or 80 to 100 yards rushing and he's worth 5 or 6 touchdowns? Guys, I'll just tell you, if you have a game where Kamario is over 400 yards and 5 touchdowns, you probably won. You probably won. Just think about it statistically. So, you know, you got to come to grips. The thing we talked about on the podcast this week was recalibrating expectations. Most everybody, you go back to the poll that I did of the local media with me and Steve Robertson, Robbie Falk, Paul Jones, guys who've covered the team for a long time. Then you got your newer guys like Sam Sklar and Colin Dams. These are all people, we cover this team every day. We know this team inside and out, but better than anybody else would. Outside of the actual building, as Lebby would say. And all of us were like, this is a 6-6 team. You had 3 guys who said 7-5. Nobody went out on the limb and said this could be an 8-win team. So my expectations before kickoff for the ULM game were they'll probably be around 500. And honestly, I'll be honest with you, at 6-6, it would have been a real debate on whether or not you move forward with Jeff Lebby. But then you watch the first 3 games, and you watch the way the defense plays, and you watch the way that Kamario Taylor plays, and you see how good he is, and you see how well the offense is executing. You have to change those expectations, and I have. I think this is at minimum an 8-win team now, and I really strongly believe of the remaining 4 games. So I laid out the 8 games for you that State's going to be favored in. The remaining 4, Alabama, at LSU, at Texas, at Ole Miss. I think they'll get one. I think they'll get one, and that's 9-3. And I know what State fans would pick in that group. Obviously, you'd like to get there at the end. But, I mean, if this team is 5-0, and this is the other side of this, right? So we'll have some fun with scenarios here. So State wins today. They're 4-0. They play Alabama next week at home. Massive crowd, huge anticipation of this game. They find a way. Well, now they're 5-0 going into their bye. LSU, on the other hand, they play Texas A&M today. Or they play McNeese next week. They'll win that. They're at Kentucky. We learned about Kentucky. They're not a pushover, but LSU should probably win that game. But at that point, LSU has played 6 straight games. State's coming off of a bye. It's an 11 a.m. kick in Tiger Stadium, so you know that it's going to be a lazy crowd. They're not much for the day games down there. And State's going to have all this momentum and all this confidence. And I don't think that Sam, you know, who has the better quarterback? State does. I definitely take Kamario over Sam Levitt. I mean, it's not out of the question. It's not out of the realm of possibility that you go down to LSU and win. Then you're 6-0. Okay? Then what?

0: Okay, now they're going to play at home against Oklahoma. They're going to be favored to win that game. Now you're 7-0. And look, we're just having fun. Not saying any of this is going to happen. Now you're 7-0 at Texas. You're probably ranked in the top 10. Texas might still be number one in the nation. Who knows? Who knows? This is what having an elite quarterback gives you, when, especially when the rest of the team is good around him, right? It'd be one thing if you just had one guy. But I say this all the time. Cam Newton took a team that had one other guy that played in the NFL and won a national title. I don't know if that's going to happen. And we talked about the Cam Newton comparison on Thunder and Lightning this week. That I've moved on to a Vince Young comparison for Camario, which is, again, I mean, that's a guy who won a national title. Camario Taylor can be a national championship quarterback. I'll definitely say that. I'm willing to say that. He is a guy that if you put the right pieces around him, he can win a national title. Are those right pieces here right now? I don't know the answer to that. I don't think Auburn in 2010 realized they were going to win the national title until they won it. I think every week it was like, yeah, but. Yeah, we have Cam. He's great, but. Because they won some, you know, some close games. And then by the time they got the SEC championship game, they realized what they had. They were like, oh, we're going to play for a national title. And then playing Oregon, they probably thought they could win. So that's where Mississippi State is right now. And again, I just want to say it out loud. I'm not saying that any of these things are going to happen. But I'm saying that a player like Camario Taylor, with the kind of skill position talent he has around him, with the kind of defense that State's playing right now, let's just say that they're dangerous. Let's just say that they are a team that other teams are not going to want to play. If you're Alabama, you're looking ahead and you're thinking, oh my gosh, we got to go to Starkville and play against Camario Taylor. That is going to be a tough one. LSU, Lane Kiffin's looking at Camario Taylor and, oh gosh, I got to play him. You know how he talks? Oklahoma's probably terrified coming in here. They're like, that's not a good spot for us. That's a team that puts points on the board. We struggle doing that. There's a lot of positive momentum on Mississippi State's side of things right now. Is that going to continue the rest of the season? I don't know. They have to win today. They're favored to do so, but Missouri is a good football team. So let's find out more about the Missouri Tigers. I talked to our friend Callum McAndrew from the Columbia Tribune. He covers the Tigers, has been doing it for a long time. We have him on the podcast pretty often. Let's bring him here to the Tailgate Show to talk about the Missouri Tigers, give us an idea of what we're looking for. Is Ahmad Hardy going to play today? You guys remember, he absolutely torched Mississippi State a season ago. What is he going to do today? Is he going to play? If not, what happens? Austin Simmons. You know, we were a Camario Taylor Austin Simmons matchup was supposed to happen in the Egg Bowl, not in week four. Now that he's at Missouri, he's playing well. Let's learn more about this. So we'll learn more about the Tigers when we come back. 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
0: 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I'm Brian Haydad. This is WLZA Laser 96.1. Guys, if you know anything about me, you know that I like to eat, and one of my favorite places to eat in the whole town of Starkville is Obie's. And there's a reason they've been open for 50 years. They're just one of the best in town. If you're trying to plan your tailgate right now, let Obie's handle it for you. 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Earlier this week, I talked to Callum McAndrew. He covers the Missouri Tigers for the Columbia Tribune. Let's get his thoughts on today's game between Mississippi State and Missouri. Always great to catch up with Callum McAndrew from the Columbia Tribune. He covers the Missouri Tigers. Last week, kind of a stinker for the Missouri Tigers. A win, but a win against what I don't think is a great Troy football team. Is that just looking ahead, or were there some red flags for you in that one?
3: A little bit of both, you know, because you're coming off, you know, if you want to give them the benefit of the doubt, you're coming off of a big, big game, Border War against Kansas a week prior. You're heading to Mississippi State, which stands as one of their most important games this year, going on the road against a ranked team at this point, something that hasn't been a successful venture for Missouri in the last few seasons. So if you want to give them the benefit of the doubt, you can say that. But there were red flags. I mean, the quarterback play we saw from Austin Simmons against Kansas, where he was absolutely spectacular, didn't look quite so great. He was missing targets. There were receivers running wrong routes. They were just a little bit stagnant, really, all night long, especially at, you know, outside of a 24-0 run, which was largely created by special teams and defense. They just didn't really have a lot that you could hang your hat on. And then there was some safety play, some play in the secondary where they were just giving up really shoddy plays, really poor plays. And so a couple of red flags in there. Again, you know, we've seen kind of this before. Eli Drinkwitz alluded to it after the game in 2023. They scraped past a pretty bad Middle Tennessee State team and went on and had an 11-2 season. So, you know, how much you read into this, who knows, because they were excellent for long stretches against Kansas. Yeah. But yeah, that was you hit it. You hit the nail on the head. It was a stinker.
0: So let's ask the question that everybody's going to ask about this Missouri team. You've probably got it more than a few times with Ahmad Hardy. Now, he hasn't played yet for the Tigers. I can't imagine if he was declared healthy for this week, he could play a huge role. What can he do? Do you expect him to even play against Mississippi State?
3: We don't expect him to play. Still to talk to Eli Drinkwitz this week. But what we've heard, what he's told us, is that there, one, is no timetable for his return right now. And I do tend to believe them on that. I think that's a pretty fair assessment. They are still a little confused. Confused, probably not the right word, but they really just don't know. There's no protocol for getting somebody back from a gunshot wound. And it seems to be taking a little bit longer than maybe they'd hoped. But Drinkwitz has also previously said that he needs to see 2 full weeks of practice from Hardy at full speed before he even considers playing him in a game. And we have had no indication that he has been back at full speed practice yet, which would not only rule him out of this game, but would also rule him out of next week's game if you're going with that 2 week timeline. So it's possible that he, you know, made a surprise return. We don't get to watch their practices, so it's certainly not out of the realm of possibility, but no, we are not expecting him to play. We do fully expect it to be Jamal Roberts in the backfield for Missouri.
0: Who's been really

0: good this year. He's
1: Yeah.
0: averaging right at 100 yards a game. It's something about Missouri, Drinkwitz, the offense. They just produce running backs, and this is another one. Do you like this team's rushing attack with Roberts there? Are they a team that can run the football? They haven't played an SEC defense. State's been pretty good this year on the defensive side of the ball, which is a change from last year where Missouri could not be stopped on the ground against Mississippi State.
1: Right.
0: What do you
1: Right.
0: expect from the running game this weekend?
1: Yeah, I mean, look, I think it hasn't been quite as explosive and it hasn't been quite as consistent as it has been in years past under Drinkwitz when they had Corey Schrader going for 100 plus a game and they had Ahmad Hardy just, I mean, you saw him going for 300 last year against Mississippi State. It was one of the most remarkable running back performances I think I've ever seen. I haven't seen that from them yet. It's been a little bit more wear and tear, a little bit more grunt work in the run game so far, and they're really, really thin there. They lost one of their primary backups in Malay Fenote in week one as well to an ACL. So it's been a little bit, they aren't quite getting the same push they normally get in that outside zone scheme that they have. We'll see. I do like Jamal Roberts as a running back. It hasn't been quite as. There's also the side of it that they are really focusing on trying to move the ball through the air a little bit more with Austin Simmons, and that is very clearly when he's at his best. His strength is being able to move it vertically. But I think now, if you have been saving something for the running game, this would be the time to use it. And it's another area of Missouri's offense where I tend to give them the benefit of the doubt because we've just seen so much consistent success there, no matter, whether it's ULM transfer Ahmad Hardy, Division II transfer Cody Schrader, or Tyler Beatty, who's in the NFL. Like, they've all had pretty consistent success in this rushing attack, so I do tend to give them a benefit of the doubt there.
0: You mentioned Simmons. If we're just talking about arm talent, we might have the best two quarterbacks in the conference this weekend, Kamario and Austin Simmons. Simmons kind of a left-handed Kamario when just in terms of the way they throw the football. And as you mentioned, he's been really, really good this year. Is there another level for him? Can he play better than he's played thus far?
1: Well, he needs to be better than he was against Troy. They really, really, he was struggling to find his targets after the beginning of the, he started 5 for 5 for, I think, I want to say, what was it, 61 yards in the first quarter, and then only had 30 passing yards for the rest of the game against Troy. He was missing targets. It looked like he was throwing the ball a little bit too early. And this is all with essentially perfect protection as well. He only faced one pressure against Troy. He was not being hounded. That's maybe a little bit what we were a touch concerned about, releasing the ball too early, seeing, processing things that weren't quite as adverse as he maybe thought they were. But then you go back a week and some of those throws he was making against Kansas, I think, like you said, I think it's him and Kamario Taylor that were maybe making those throws. That came out of that Kansas game. And I think I said to someone that this could be one of the most fun quarterback matchups of the season this week. I mean, it really is two tremendously gifted players. And if they're both operating at their full potential, I think we could be in for a really, really fun game. I hope it goes that way because I would love to watch something like that. Two great quarterbacks going at it. But Simmons, we've now seen a little bit of both. We've seen that high ceiling. We've seen the thing that, Missouri fans hoped and prayed for over this offseason after a few years of really pretty poor. I got a little close there.
0: I mean, technically, it's a podcast. You could have, but let's not. Let's work. Let's be family friendly.
1: You can take the boy out of Scotland. Pretty poor passing offenses, and we've seen the thing that was a little bit concerning. The thing that if this didn't go the way that Mizzou fans wanted it to, we saw that in week three. So we'll see where they go from here. I think it's going to be quite telling. For Austin Simmons about who we're going to get, because this is now a massive, massive game in the scope of Missouri season.
0: When we talked in the offseason, we talked about Missouri's offensive line. A couple of Mississippi State transfers on that group. Luke Work protecting the blind side because, as we mentioned, at right tackle and Simmons is left-handed. How would you grade that group through three games?
1: Excellent. Excellent. Protection's been excellent. Caden Green, they got him back after he was held out. He had a torn meniscus in week one, and he's come back and just

0: been exactly who we thought he was. I think that they could. The interior hasn't been quite as great in the run game as we have kind of come to expect from Missouri offenses. Luke Work has been, I think, one of the bigger surprises. Because he wasn't necessarily expected to be a starter at this point, and he's been nigh on perfect. I mean, like I said, I mean, Austin Simmons has faced less pressure than any other quarterback in the country who's taken, I think, 70 dropbacks so far this season. So they've really, really kept him clean back there. They've really given him the best opportunity to showcase his arm talent. I've been impressed with our offensive line. I think they can still take a step forward, like I said, in run blocking. But as far as pass protection goes, they've been pristine.
1: I watched the Missouri Kansas game. Defensively, Missouri was all over the field in that game. They played really, really well. Obviously, a different kind of offense, different set of challenges with Mississippi State. How does that defense match up to what State wants to do with the deep passing game?
0: I think it's going to be. I'm intrigued to see the balance of how Missouri attacks this, because they do have a couple of good edge rushers. Dayden Hopkins has been one of the young breakouts of this season for Missouri off the edge. If they can get consistent pressure to Kamario Taylor, I'm interested to see how that impacts things, because they have been getting to the quarterback pretty quick, which I think, if you look at that State offense and how well and how often they're turning to the deep passing game. If you can get to them fast, I think that could potentially limit that a little bit, because we have seen holes in Missouri's secondary. I think we've had some pretty good cornerback play, but they have been a little bit mistake prone, especially at free safety, especially when they're going to sort of that cover one there. It hasn't been perfect so far, and then they gave up a couple of chunk play touchdowns against Troy. So I'm interested to see what the balance looked like, if the back end gives the edge rushers the time to get to Kamario Taylor, and if the edge rushers can make life easier on the back end. I do think, some of the passes I've seen from Kamario, I think he's got, I don't think it's possible to stop at point. There's no defense for the perfect pass, and we've seen a few perfect passes from him. But I'm interested to see how much and how often Missouri attack him.
1: One thing I've just come to accept with this Mississippi State team thus far is they're going to score points. So if I tell you that Mississippi State's going to score 35 in this game, do you feel like Missouri can score 36, basically?
0: I think that's going to be the question. I think that's, it wouldn't, Corey Batoon has had a pretty good track record, Mizzou's defensive coordinator, of being able to put together a good game plan in these sort of situations when they've come up against high-powered offenses. He has been pretty good at being able to limit that and being able to limit the damage. So I'm interested to see if they can do that again against what I think is probably, if not the most explosive offense Missouri faces this season, it's certainly up there. So I'm interested to see what they do on that front. The offense, we saw it against Kansas. They can score in a hurry, and it's not just what Austin Simmons can do with the likes of Caden Lee and Donovan Olubide and Jamal Roberts, who all are big play threats, and all are, they can move the ball really, really well through those three key playmakers. The defense has been excellent, like you said, 2 weeks in a row, and have really spearheaded change in both of their last two wins. I mean, against Kansas and against Troy, they had back-to-back plays with turnovers. I don't think I've ever seen that in two straight weeks. Literally back-to-back snaps on the defensive side that set them up for game-altering runs. So that's they have been very, very impactful on that side of the ball, at being able to create chaos and create change on that side. So I am interested to see if they're able to sustain that. Can they score 36? I think they can. I think they've got the pieces in place. But this is a big question of the Drinkwitz era. Can they go into these big matchups, these massive road environments against ranked opposition, against really high-powered teams, and can they go and get it done? We'll see.
1: I don't think a lot of people in our job would have had this game circled as the game of the
0: No.
1: weekend in the SEC 4 or 5 weeks ago, but that is exactly where we are. Davis Wade Stadium, 6:45, Mississippi State and Missouri, top 25 matchup. Callum, always appreciate your time, man. We'll talk to you again soon.
0: Thanks, Brian. Appreciate you.
1: Thanks to Callum for his time. Really good preview of today's game, and the Missouri Tigers. We'll get some

0: 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I'll tell you players to watch, and I will also give you a prediction for today's game between Mississippi State and Missouri. 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
1: 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I'm Brian Haydad. 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We're going to implement a rule on this show. We did it on Thunder and Lightning earlier this week. We had to bring this back. In 2014, 2015, when we would give you an offensive player to watch, an offensive playmaker, we had a rule. You couldn't pick Dak Prescott. It was just too obvious. You had to go and find somebody else. It's been three games, but I think we can institute this rule for Kamario Taylor. We're just going to expect big performances from him. He should be, by the end of the week, sitting on about 1,100 yards passing and around 14 or 15 touchdown passes. He's on pace. You want to be on pace, guy, to throw for about 3,400, 3,500 yards this year and close to 40 touchdowns, maybe over. That's getting it done. So we're not going to pick Kamario Taylor. We're going to pick his partner in crime in the backfield, the Robin to his Batman, although he's more of a Nightwing. We're going to get a little nerdy here for a second. More of a Nightwing. He's grown up. He can take care of himself. But we're going with Fluff Bothwell. Back-to-back 100-yard games for him. I do have some concerns about the usage. You know, Lebby has always been a running back by committee guy, and you just haven't seen that so much. So I'd like to see a little more from Colin Wilson. I'd love to see J.J. Hill get back out there after the first game that he had. But Fluff is a very reliable piece to this offense and a guy that you feel like week in and week out you can trust to move the chains. Kamario gets you the big plays. Fluff does the dirty work. So I expect him over 100 yards again today. He also had a big catch last week in that game against South Carolina. Like to see if maybe he could bring a little bit more to the passing game. He's, for a guy who's so strong and so hard to bring down and such a power runner, he is good in the open field as well. Had that long run as well last week. So Fluff Bothwell over 100 yards. Let's go with that. Defensively, I feel like State's defense has kind of figured out stopping the run. Last year, stopping the run was a huge issue for this Mississippi State team, especially in this particular game. Mod Hardy ran all over them. Hardy obviously not playing today, but Jamal Roberts is a very, very good running back. Don't mistake him. But State, the last 2 weeks, has forced teams into the pass. Second half against Minnesota, they didn't run the ball until the last few plays of the game. Last 2 weeks, 40-plus pass attempts against this Mississippi State defense. It starts with stopping the run, and it starts with those linebackers. So I'm going to go with Jalen Smith. Jalen Smith has been playing really, really good football. Has been all over the place. Had an interception last week. You know, with Zachary Tillman, who, you know, is he going to play, is he not? We'll find out. But I think Jalen Smith and Tyler Lockhart have been outstanding these first couple of games for Mississippi State, and I expect that to continue. So I'm going to go with Jalen Smith as my defensive playmaker. And then for my X factor, right up until he caught the touchdown pass last week, I was thinking to myself, man, I'd like to see some more out of the tight end position in Sam West. Then he catches a touchdown. So let's add to that, you know, if this offense is at its absolute best when the tight end can be a big piece, a guy who can control the middle of the field, get you some big plays when the deep routes are covered up by going underneath and just being kind of by himself out there in the middle of the field. I think Sam West is a talented player. I think he can provide some spark for Mississippi State. So I'd like to see him with three or four catches this week. You know that Reagans and McGee, Johnson, and of course Anthony Evans are going to get their catches this week for Mississippi State. I'd like to see Sam West get involved in that as well. Again, I'm not looking for a 7 or 8 catch get day out of the tight end, but if I could get three catches for 35, 40 yards out of Sam West, I just feel like it opens up a lot for this offense. So we'll make Sam.

0: Cam West, our X Factor for this week. It's prediction time. The amount of optimism I have about this football team is kind of, I don't want to say it's scary, because you guys know me. I've never been much to dip my toe into the pool of optimism. But the way they're playing right now, they're playing as good as anybody in the country is. I mean, they really are. Offensively, they have not been stopped outside of the first quarter against South Carolina, where they made a couple of adjustments, and then they scored on 7 of their next 8 drives. They were up 42-3 at the half against ULM. They were up 28-3 at the half against Minnesota. This team has gotten out of the gates fast in 2 out of its 3 games, and then they finished strong in every game. Defensively, they're playing at a pretty good level. I mean, they're not elite, but they are good. And that's exactly what we talked about this offseason. The offensive line, they're not elite, but they've been playing good. And that's all you can ask for. And then you have Kamario Taylor, who is elite. He is an elite quarterback. He is one of the top quarterbacks in college football. Depending on where you look, he could be anywhere from number 1 to number 3 or 4. I would say he's in the top 3 for sure. And then if you, however you want to rank him. It's him. It's Trinidad Chambliss at Ole Miss. It's Daria Mensa. I'll get it right eventually. At Miami. Those are the top 3 guys. However, what order you want to put them in. And I just look at the way Missouri played last week against Troy, and I think Missouri is walking in, not to an ambush, because I'm sure they're expecting it, but I think they're walking into a little bit of a hornet's nest here. Should be an unbelievable crowd, unbelievable atmosphere. They're going to set a Guinness Book of World Records event tonight with the most cowbells rang at a single event, a whiteout, a night kickoff. I just feel like it's going to be a good night for Mississippi State, and it's going to set up a huge matchup next weekend with the Alabama Crimson Tide. So give me the Bulldogs to go to 4-0 for the second straight season, but man, a totally different 4-0 in my opinion, a totally different feeling around this program than even what was last year at 4-0. 4-0, Mississippi State 41, Missouri 27 is my final score. Maybe a late Missouri score makes it look a little closer. I think the Bulldogs are going to be in great shape tonight. I think they're going to win this football game. They're going to be 4-0. They're going to play Alabama undefeated next week. And I'll just go ahead and give you guys a little spoiler. I think they have a great chance to win next week against Alabama. I think they have a great chance to win that game and then become serious contenders in the SEC and serious contenders for a berth in the college football playoff. A win next week would put them there. But we'll talk about next week next week. This week it's about Missouri. If you guys are traveling to the game, please be safe. I hope to see you in Davis-Wade Stadium. As always, if I'm walking along campus and you see me, please come say hello. Love to meet you guys. Love to hear that you enjoy the things that I do. I really, really appreciate it. And appreciate our sponsors again here on the Tailgate Show. 4 County, Fastnet by 4 County, Obie's, Campus Bookmart, and Shady Acres Farms. 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

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And don't forget the shoes. They've got your favorite from On Running and Birkenstock and their newest shoe line, On Sep. And remember, Reed's is Starkville's original Gentile provider, so you know there's plenty of maroon and white to choose from. 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

0: But that is again on the other side of the break. 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